0: What you gonna do to $1,000? What about you?
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0: 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I just play that keyword on the bag, but if you missed it, I got another one coming up straight ahead. I got Yay Up next, K97.

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Give me 6 minutes. I got $1,000 keyword up next. Any requests, shout out at me, ASHLEE on air. And what you gonna do with that $1,000? 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

Hey, shout out to my Gemini gang. It's K97. It's Memphis Only Hip Hop and R&B. My birthday's next Tuesday, but I'm a Memorial Day baby, so I take the whole weekend to celebrate me. All right, 3 minutes ago, Kevin Gates goes up next. K97.

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1: Do it.
0: Time to vent a little bit. It's the Hate at 8 with Ashley with two E's on K97.
2: Hello? What the deal?

0: I just put the keyword. I'll give it to you again around 8:30. But tomorrow's the very last day we're doing these keywords to win the bag. What you need it for?
1: I'm going to a trip.
0: And traveling ain't cheap right now. I just got invited to the Roots Picnic where Jay-Z is headlining, and that's next weekend in Philly. I looked up the ticket prices. Child, somebody bring Spirit back. All right, stay tuned after Head Bamboo. I dropped that keyword for $1,000 up next. It's K97.
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7 is Memphis Only Hip Hop and R&B. He's nominated for Best Hip Hop at this year's BET Awards, as well as Drake, Kendrick Lamar. Go down the line. Right now it's Key Glock, The Minutes. I got Chris and Lil Baby up next. K97.

0: postponed because of the weather. It's K97. It's Memphis Only Hip Hop and R&B. If that was your plans for Memorial Day weekend, the Agave Ash Festival, you're going to have to find another, because it has been postponed to August. And if you have original tickets, they will still be good for the August date. All right, stay tuned for DaBaby. Gunna's up next. It's K97.
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0: Thank you.
1: And guess what? She just been trying and trying. And what would you tell people that are getting a little, you know, they keep trying and not winning?
0: Keep the faith and don't give up. So because that, one day it could be you.
1: And you know what? That day is tomorrow, because that's the last shot, the last day we're doing this $1,000 keywords. So make sure you tune in starting at 9 a.m. I got Meek and Chris up next. Can I just say?

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So what Usher gonna have you doing? Is that you too? He's a kid.

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Congratulations.

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K97 is Memphis Only Hip Hop and R&B. It's Ashley with two E's. So that means you got to listen. And them keywords in every single hour starting at 9 a.m. because it's your last day tomorrow. Right? 3 minutes. I got no hands up next. K97.

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1: 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K

if you've never been before, we might have to make a trip out to Orlando or Hollywood to go to Universal. Because they just announced the theme for Hollywood Horror Nights this year. And if you've never been, I'll fill you in 9 minutes. So, Leon and Paso up next. It's K97.

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Let's do Pop Smoke and Chris right ahead. 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
1: 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Okay. Now open your mind up and listen to me, Kendrick. 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

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Shay Diddy here. The Breakfast Club is kicking off at 6. Hit them up on social at The Breakfast Club AM. Yeah.

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Fall in love every time we link. He got me sprung.com. 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

0: mama can't stand us. 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
2: Call it how it is. Hendrix. I promise I swear. I'm there, baby.

0: DJ Envy, Just Hilarious, Charlamagne Tha God. We are the Breakfast Club. Lawla Rose is here as well.
1: Yes, indeed.
0: We got a special guest in the building.
1: Absolutely.
0: She walked in here like she could body slam all of us this morning.
1: She could. You know where she's from?
0: Ladies and gentlemen, Tiffany Addis.
2: Good morning.
0: Good morning.
1: Good morning, Tiff.
0: Congratulations. She also brought the cover, I should say, Sports Illustrated magazine with her on the cover.
2: Yes, ma'am.
0: Which is pretty, pretty goddamn dope. Congratulations.
3: First comedian ever to do so, right?
2: Yes, yes.
0: Wow.
2: Ma'am. Congratulations. First comedian ever. Yeah. You next.
4: Thank you, baby.
2: You next.
4: Thank you. I smell it up there.
2: Yeah, get it.
1: What is that what she want, though? Because you've been manifesting it, Tiff.
2: Like, yeah, I've been wanting this since the 1900s.
4: Mm-hmm.
2: When I used to run track and field, I wanted to be in Sports Illustrated for track and field. I thought I would be Flo-Jo. Like, yes, I'm going to be just like her, and I'm going to be in the Olympics. But then that didn't pan out. But the dream never went away. Mm-hmm. The dream never went away. Mm-hmm. So
1: what did being on the cover of Sports Illustrated swimsuit issue mean for Tiffany Addis, the woman, not the celebrity, but you, the woman?
2: That I can do anything if I believe in it. Mm-hmm. If I believe enough, anything is possible. No matter what people say, how fat I might be or how whatever I might be, if I believe in it and I'm willing to take action every single day towards the thing I believe in, I'm going to get it. Mm-hmm. That's why I'm here now.
0: But what did it take to get to that level? Because, I mean, you're cut up crazy. We're looking at the cover right now.
4: So yes, yeah.
0: What was the training like?
1: Bro. I don't like that gym. Something where you said cut up. I don't like where you said cut up like that.
2: She's cut up.
1: Say it a different
4: toned.
1: Way.
4: I don't
1: like, you heard how you said it right. You cut up crazy. And then when she walked in,
2: like,
1: you was
2: I've
1: like,
2: been
1: damn.
2: I've going to get to that body. I wish.
0: I'm talking about the workout.
2: I was like, it's a lot. To get to that body. Like, that body would be a lot thicker, a lot bigger.
0: Eating right.
2: It'd be a lot more going
0: sure
2: on with
0: double
2: it.
0: Double workout. So
2: look, I don't like going to the gym personally. I kind of hate it. So, like, I'm very, like, particular. So, intermittent fasting whenever, and also whenever I feel like I'm hungry, like, oh, I want to eat something, drink water, wait 20 minutes. Mm. If I'm still hungry after that, then I need to actually eat a meal, not just be eating on crap.
0: Now, the fasting, right? Is that 12 to 8 fasting? What time is the fasting?
2: Basically, I don't eat till like 12 o'clock in the afternoon, 12 to 1 o'clock, and then stop eating around 9, 10 o'clock at night. And then, give my body a chance to, like, process everything and give a little time between each meal, too. Drink my weight in water. So however much I weigh, if for every pound I weigh, an ounce of water for every pound. Every time I go to the bathroom, because I drink my weight in water, I got to use the bathroom a lot. Yeah. So 25 squats every time I go to the toilet, basically every single time. So I come out the bathroom heavy breathing. Mm. But
0: so you go to the bathroom, then you do squats on the side?
2: Do squats right off the toilet, because the toilet is usually the perfect height for a squat, right?
4: Right. Oh.
2: Boom, and as soon as your thighs hit that seat, boom, pop back up, right? So you hit that 25 times. Way easier in high heels than it is in flats. Way easier to do in the middle of the day than it is first thing in the morning. Mm-hmm. But if you do it first thing in the morning, it activates everything, and your thighs is like your second heart. Right.
4: And then when you do it in heels, you strengthen the calf muscle. And
2: baby, also, and them toes getting strong. Hello.
0: Okay.
2: And then once a week, I go to this thing called the Perfect Workout, where you do lift heavy weights, and it's in slow motion. And I found it on Groupon. Mm. And

0: I see you going. You are glowing. Yes. Right.
1: I also got a gang of
2: aura is bright.
1: I really, you see my aura? Because that might be the shea butter reflecting off of this beautiful brown skin. That's, skin. Skin. So nah, that's the shea butter.
3: He looks good. Oh. The only pregnancy rumors I remember was when you and Jason Lee did that photo thing and people thought that was like a thing. But
1: no, before that, like 2017, when was Cardi B pregnant? Because they was trying to say I was pregnant too.
0: Shoot, she done been pregnant, what, 3 months?
1: Shut up. Like a gang of times. I feel like every time she pregnant, they be trying to say I'm pregnant, but nah. Yeah, a while ago. Wow. But also in 2019, also when I was in that relationship, they was trying to say I was pregnant then, all of that. Yeah. In the last relationship I was in, his mama was trying to tell me I was pregnant. I was like, girl, you got me messed up. I would never, not with your son. Yeah, but anyway.
0: Damn. The mama said that to you?
4: Maybe she was trying to manifest something.
1: Maybe.
3: This was another relationship after the other relationship?
1: Yeah, I've had many, girl, please. That was 4 years ago.
4: I know, that's right.
1: That's 4 years ago. I'm a beautiful woman. I don't know if you know this. I'm a swimsuit model.
3: No, I'm not.
1: Swimsuit model like that.
3: You just been keeping things real low-key a bit.
1: Girl, I've been dating the same way I've been dating for the last, like, I've been dating for, what, 25 years, 30 years?
3: Mm-hmm.
1: Yeah, so I date the same way. Just, it ain't everybody's business. I'm dating everybody like they drug dealers. You know what I'm saying?
4: Right.
1: Everybody like they drug dealers. I learned my lesson from that last one. Don't tell nobody nothing. Just date everybody like they drug dealers. He might be here today. He might be gone tomorrow. Everybody like they selling dope.
0: Hey, yeah. For a good time, not a long time.
1: Yeah.
0: How did it feel when you first saw the cover?
1: It felt like such an honor. I felt like, first of all, I feel like I look like my grandma. And
0: she was a model.
1: And my grandma was a model back in the 1900s and 50s. She was one of the first black women in the state of California to be on TV modeling clothes and swimsuits and all of that. Mm. And I remember she used to teach us. I used to be showing us how to pose and how to sit like a lady and how to, you know, all the little model stuff. Mm-hmm. But as I, you know, my sisters and brothers got taller than me. She's like, oh, you're not going to be a model. You didn't get tall enough. It's not going to work out for you. There's other things you can do. And she was right. And, but I always wanted to be like her. I always wanted to be beautiful like her and be a model like her. And, you know, you the funny girl. They always say, oh, funny, pretty girls can't be funny. Mm-hmm. Ain't no way you could be a model. Only kind of model you could be is a, you know, sex model. You could be on some kind of porn or something like that, but you can't be no model. And these last, I would say 3 years, I've been literally manifesting hardcore. I mean, I popped up in that fashion show. Kathy Hilton knew that this is something I wanted to do. She knew that my grandmother was a model. She knew all these things. So she's like, just do it. Just start moving towards it. Like, jump up in the show. And you know, black community, she bringing disgrace to us, whatever. I'm living my dream, okay? Yeah. That same company that I jumped up in their show, they hired me their next fashion show to actually walk in the show. Nobody talked about that.
0: Oh, wow.
1: Nobody talked about me getting hired to walk in the show. Wow. Yeah, they hired me. Yeah, Monse hired me. And then they gave me a bunch of clothes to wear for my whole comedy tour. And so I was wearing elegant dresses the whole damn tour. You know, it was Oscar De La Renta and Monse was dressing me the whole tour.
4: Oh,
1: so
4: no, that's fire. We saw the dresses, remember, but we didn't know where they were from. That's what's up, y'all.
1: So they were dressing me. So then that felt really good. And then it was like, if I could do that, then I definitely could do the swimsuit model thing. And I did it.
2: All right, we got more with Tiffany Haddish when we come back. It's The Breakfast Club. Good morning.
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10: Everybody, it's DJ Envy, Jess Hilarious, Charlamagne Tha God. We are The Breakfast Club. Long the Rose is here as well. We're still kicking it with Tiffany Haddish. Charlamagne?
11: Has success been everything you thought it was going to be?
12: No, success is definitely not what I thought. I thought success was going to be like so much easier and like super relaxed and super chill and like I'm getting spoiled every day, but it's not that. Success is work. Mm-hmm. It's weightlifting. It's wearing a weighted vest at all times. It's like a 100-pound weighted vest. It's heavy. Yeah. You got to be strong to carry success. Everybody ain't built for it. That's why people fall off. That's why people disappear. They end up in rehabs. They end up just strung out, f***ed up in bad situations because success is heavy. Everybody ain't built for it. And you have to train for it. If it comes overnight, it will fall off overnight. Mm-hmm. But if it comes over a long period of time, just like any, like a good football team or great track runners, like if you do the work and build your body up to handle it, you'll be able to carry it forever.
13: How has your sobriety journey helped you deal with all of that?
12: Like the way you know what? Being sober, like, okay, so I'm California sober. So
14: what that does that mean?
12: California sober. You know what that means, girl. You know what that means.
11: Oh, weed. Okay.
12: You know, yeah, I own a marijuana line. You know, I drink my weed, eat my weed, and smoke my weed. But no alcohol has really changed the game. First of all, super easy for the weight to come off. Mm. And I can hear now. I can hear a lot of things now. Things I didn't notice before, people's true intentions. You can see what they're really doing. I can see so much better now because I think alcohol makes you deaf, makes you blind, it makes it hard for you to communicate, makes it hard for you to be present. And without drinking any alcohol, I'm seeing, like, I can see people's hearts. I can see your soul. I know who really hate me inside, but they want to eat. And I'm okay with them eating. Mm-hmm. I'm okay. But I can see the intention. I can hear it. I'm paying attention. I can pick up the little nuances of things. And I know how to move in a space. And I'm just, like, really grateful and really kind of disappointed in myself for ever starting to drink in the first place. Mm-hmm. Mm-hmm. You know, even though I didn't, like, when I drank, but I didn't drink every day. But when I did drink, I did drink. And it made me wake up next to ugly people. And I have not woken up next to nobody ugly in 4 years. It's been really great. It's been an awesome experience to be like, oh, I'm laying down with this person because I want to lay down with this person. I want to be with this man. Like, not because it's just like, oh, he got me. Oh, yeah. Like, yeah. It's because I want to.
13: When you talk about your choice to be sober, I know you did that back when all of the, like, DUI stuff was happening, right? And I know that your team recently filed for that to be dismissed because 4 years later, you're still going through that trial for that case.
12: I want a trial. I've been begging for a trial. I done bought all these plane tickets flying down to Georgia. Georgia has become like a place I kind of hate now. And I used to love it. But now I kind of like, because the way they do their laws is ridiculous to me. And I keep flying down there, keep showing up to the courtroom. And then they just, oh, we're going to postpone it to another day. Postpone. Well, you wasting my money. You wasting my time. These lawyers is getting to eat like crazy, which is fine, I guess. But like, and then, you know, the judge is like running for office again and try to get, you know, they're like, what the hell? I just feel some type of way about it. I'm like, I have never in my career been arrested, and I've been arrested a lot of times, had to wait 4 years for a trial.
13: And it's a misdemeanor, right?
12: Yeah.
14: Why do you want to go to trial for a misdemeanor?
12: Because really, I want that shit to be gone because it don't make no sense. I was in my driveway walking into my house.
14: Oh, I didn't know that. Okay.
12: I was walking into my house, bro. So, like, really?
15: Yeah.
12: And then on that same video, if they release the video, y'all see. Because on the same video, at the top of the video, they let some white man park his car in a thing and take an Uber home. But you want to arrest? I'm at my house.
14: So who called? Somebody called the police on you?
12: Yeah, they called the police. I mean, because I was on the side of the road. I was crying and shit.
14: That's normal for you.
12: Right. And I might have took a nap. That is normal for me.
13: I'm trying to say, the way it was reported, it was like way different than.
12: They said I was at the light. I wasn't at the light. I was on the side of the road. And a man did come up to my window and say, you ain't supposed to be in these parts. What you doing over here? You best get up out of here. And I was like, shit, I was just crying like it. And I took off. You know, and pulled into my driveway. I'm walking in the house with my little white dog. They let me walk the dog. They walked the dog with me. One of them picked up the dog poop. They put it in the trash and everything. They let me go in the house, put food and water in the dog's bowl and stuff, and put the dog in the house. And then they handcuffed me and took me to jail.
15: Wow. Why you make the guy sound like a slave? He said, you best get out of here.
12: He did sound like a slave. It's Georgia, girl.
14: He sounded like that.
12: You best get up out of here.
15: So what he was doing over there then?
12: I don't know, girl. I don't know. He pulled up, jumped out of his car, and said, I best get up out of here.
15: I thought he was walking. Okay.
13: I saw your team say you're losing money from jobs, though, because of this case.
12: Yeah, I don't know why they said that, because I don't think that's the truth. I think they said that because I will postpone a job. I will not work a day to fly all the way to Georgia to show up for my case.
13: Okay.
12: And then the case isn't being heard. Mm-hmm. It's being postponed to the next. So that is hurting my pockets. I keep on flying out here. I done made best friends with all the flight attendants on Delta. We be kicking it.
15: I love it.
12: Like, they my favorite. But at the same time, this is like a waste of time. Like, let's get it over with already. Can I tell you a secret? It's not a secret.
14: As long as they're going to get you in no trouble.
12: I don't know if it's going to get me in trouble, but maybe it might. I don't know. But I've been working with the DA's office in California, in Los Angeles, and we getting ready to come up with a whole campaign on the benefits of not drinking. Because, like, if you really think about, like, all these cases that are in court, every time you've ever, like, had an issue in life or a problem with somebody, alcohol is 9 times out of 10 involved. If you're the one drinking, maybe you're not. Maybe it's the other person that's drinking. But usually it's alcohol involved in a lot of those cases that they have. It don't even be like DUI. It'd be like domestic violence. It'd be child abuse. Yeah. It'd be theft. It'd be whatever. Alcohol is usually involved in it. So, like, we getting ready to do, like, a whole campaign together. And, like, you know, just bring that awareness, because I don't think people notice it. They think, like, oh, we drinking and celebrating. Yeah. We celebrating. But what does that lead to?
13: Or when you sat, like, when you try to get through something, too. Like, you...
12: Yeah, drink. You try to get through it. Like, which I've done.
13: I mean, you were crying in the car.
12: Yeah, I was crying in the car trying to get through it. Yeah. But you know what? If I smoke weed and I'm sad, hey, baby, I'll be feeling much better. And don't be having no problems. Be having no problems communicating and no problems going right to bed.
13: And a nap when you get home.
16: Put you right to sleep.
12: Right to bed. Right to sleep. And I'm aware as hell. I'm paranoid a little bit, so I'm looking at everything. Yeah.
14: When you look at your career now, do you feel misunderstood, underestimated, or exactly where you're supposed to be?
12: Well, in my heart, I'm exactly where I'm supposed to be. But if I turn around and sit back from where the world is looking, I think I'm underestimated. They don't know what they're dealing with. It's okay. I'm going to show you.
14: Good. I feel like the best is yet to come, Tiff.
12: Oh, yeah. It's coming.
14: Word.
12: She coming through.
14: Absolutely.
12: You going to get on the train? You going to work with me?
14: What you mean? You already know that for life. What are you talking about? Did you stop rapping? Because you asked me one time. Last time Tiff came up here, she did the rap album, right?
12: Yeah, I got to like, I'm about to drop a whole album.
14: A new one.
12: Ooh. A whole situation.
14: Okay.
12: Yeah, I just shot a music video with Jadakiss. Mm-hmm. I didn't like the video that much. I feel like it was too many ugly people in it. But
15: damn.
12: But I mean, if they move the cameras just right, we put the little CGI on it.
14: Watch your mouth.
16: The term I use is hard knock lifers. They look like they've been through a lot.
12: Is that why?
13: No, it's not. That's not why.
12: They've been through a lot. People be living in New York. Okay, this ain't no easy city to live in.
16: Envy got some music. I'm gonna show you some Envy old music videos. You talk about struggle faces, boy.
12: I was talking to this rapper that's from here, mm-hmm. and he was like, I want to share my videos with you. Maybe you can post them. He sent me the videos. I said, ain't no way in hell I'm putting this on my face. The f*** you get these people from? And then he was like, Tiff, it's hard out here. It ain't like California. I said, damn, this is ridiculous. And then I was like, I'm finna shoot. Wait till I shoot my video. Then I shot my video. I said, oh, you right. It is not like it is in California.
14: All right. It's
16: Tiffany Haddish, ladies and gentlemen. You look like you're getting held hostage, man.
14: It's Tiffany Haddish, ladies and gentlemen. It's The Breakfast Club. Good morning.

0: plus I got that mix.
1: She's just hilarious.
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1: And Charlamagne Tha God.
3: 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We never would say anything. Better give me
4: real. Dude, you guys are changing the entire scene.
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9: Boom, ba boom. Boom, ba boom.
0: Good morning, USA.
10: Yo.
0: Just hilarious.
11: Wake that ass up.
0: Charlamagne Tha God.
10: Peace to the planet. It's Friday. How y'all feel out there? I feel blessed, black, and highly favored. Happy to be here. Another day to serve our beautiful listeners. Good morning, man.
0: Good morning. How you feeling, Jess?
11: I feel good. Just got here. I'm up. I'm ready.
10: You don't know what day it is.
0: Nah, she don't.
10: We got a nice 3-day weekend this weekend.
0: That's okay. Right.
11: Yes, we do.
10: But
11: I know that.
10: But it starts today.
0: Okay? It starts today. I'm actually in Kingston, Jamaica right now.
11: Hey.
0: Yeah, salute to everybody out in Jamaica that watches us on Netflix and that really, really rides out with us. I'm here because this brother, I want to say, he's a Jamaican brother. He's doing the first luxury dancehall cruise, and he's doing it with iHeart.
11: Oh, wow.
0: Now, the cruise is called a Vibes Cruise, so it's done with Vibes Cartel. So his whole thing is they have all these nice cruises for reggaeton. They have these nice cruises for R&B. So he wanted to do an adult cruise for dancehall and reggae music. So
11: that's
0: he
11: dope.
0: Launched it yesterday. They already got, like, I think, like 9,000 RSVPs.
11: Mm-hmm.
0: And it's just going to be totally us on a boat. So,
10: what you mean, us? Dominicans? Us?
11: Is
10: it Dominican cruise? When you say us,
11: now
10: what do you mean
11: Jamaican?
10: Us?
11: Like,
10: yeah, exactly.
11: What are you talking about us?
0: Black people on the cruise.
10: Oh, so you blacks this weekend? Okay, got you.
0: So Vibes Cartel will be performing. He's got a host of performances.
10: Don't be
0: so.
10: Out there speaking in patois this weekend, all right? Because you a chameleon. You show up wherever you at and start acting like you that.
0: Nah, okay. you're not my name, Sam.
10: All right, nah.
11: Okay, I like that. You got it down pat a little bit.
10: They say, oh, Bati Beige. That's what they're going to say to you. Okay. Right. That's what they're going to say to you this weekend. All right.
0: Let's get the show cracked. We got a lot of people joining us this morning.
11: Jeez.
0: First and foremost, we have Kiki Palmer and Boots Riley. They have a new movie, I Love Boosters, and Jess loves this movie, hasn't even seen it yet.
11: Absolutely. That was my first job, boosting in the hood for niggas' baby mothers.
10: That was your first crime, actually.
11: That was my first. Well, I didn't get caught, so it wasn't a crime. Thank you.
0: Yeah, and the crazy thing about Jess is she boosted a couple of weeks ago just to make sure she's
11: yeah, I didn't boost.
10: She didn't boost. She
11: I just shoplifted. Yes.
10: There's a difference.
11: And I just wanted to see if I still had it. You know, when you had like a notorious past for, you know, getting away with boosting and scamming and all that, sometimes you just want to see if you still got it.
10: Yeah.
11: Just like a married man later on. He take
10: no,
11: the ring off.
10: Hell
11: still got
10: no,
11: it.
10: We
11: Remember
10: don't.
11: Remember that episode of Martin? Nope. Not y'all too. Okay.
10: Nope. Hell nope. No, we don't.
11: Not
0: you boosted Chapstick. Like, if you would have got it locked
10: boosting.
0: Up,
10: because
11: I didn't have intentions on selling it.
0: Okay.
11: I just wanted to see if I still had it, to see if I still had
0: them. If they would have locked your dumb ass up for Chapstick, oh my God.
10: They actually call that petty theft. That's what that would have been.
11: Yeah. All right.
10: And also, Dre and Nicole and Lex P of the Poor Minds podcast will be joining us. They're
11: my
10: in
11: girls.
10: Town this weekend because they have their Still Sipping Tour going on, and they'll be at the Town Hall tomorrow night in New York City. So they'll be here talking to us this morning.
11: I love those
0: yes,
11: girls.
0: And also Nate Jackson, comedian Nate Jackson. He's going to be performing at the Brooklyn Improv this weekend.
11: My guy.
0: We're going to be kicking it with Nate. It's a full pack show, and let's get the show cracking. We got Front Page News up next with Mimi, and we start the show with.
11: It's Johnny Gill's birthday. He's 60, so we should start with Give Love on Christmas Day.
10: What?
0: Hell
10: no, girl.
11: Do my mama.
0: Forget it. Chris, play what you was playing. Red, play what you was playing.
10: Gunna.
0: It's the Breakfast Club. Good morning.
11: All right.

0: Everybody, it's DJ Envy, Jess Hilarious, Charlamagne Tha God. We are the Breakfast Club. Let's get in some front page news. Now, yesterday, the conference finals game two, the Knicks beat the Cavaliers 109-93. All right. What an amazing game. Did you watch the game last night?
1: No, I was out with my guy, Stephen Colbert. He had his last show party last night. But leaving, trying to get out of New York City, because the party was a couple blocks away. Oh, my God.
0: Yes.
1: Man.
0: What a game. Brunson only had 19 points. Everybody chipped in and showed that we need Brunson to score 30-40. We still looked amazing. Hart scored, I think, 24, 26 points. The Knicks looked great last night. So
1: New York is an interesting place when the Knicks win, because, like I said, you'll be out and you'll be trying to, leave somewhere, but there'll be so much traffic, and then you'll see people and you don't know if they fighting or not. So you'd be like, yo, they fighting? But then they really just be joyful. Celebrating.
0: Yes. Celebration, yes.
1: Like it was like Annie Up was playing and they were just beating on each other, but it was with joy.
0: Yes, it was joy. Yes, absolutely. What's up, Mimi?
2: Good morning, Envy. Jess, Charlamagne, how y'all doing this morning?
3: Good morning, Brown.
2: Good morning. So we start this hour on Capitol Hill, where angry Republicans in both the House and the Senate, they abruptly left Washington for the Memorial Day break instead of taking votes on two politically explosive issues tied directly to President Trump. So lawmakers are now accusing Republican leadership of sending members home to avoid votes they did not want to take. So let me explain. The first fight centers around that nearly $1.8 billion Justice Department anti-weaponization fund that was created after Trump settled a lawsuit with the IRS over the leaking of his tax returns. And the fund would allow people who say that they were unfairly targeted by the Biden administration to apply for taxpayer-funded compensation. Well, several Republicans are reportedly furious over concerns that people connected to January 6th could potentially qualify for a payout. Republican Congressman Brian Fitzpatrick of Pennsylvania says lawmakers are now trying to kill the fund altogether. Good. Let's listen to an exchange between him and a reporter.
4: Congressman, what do you make of this $1.7 billion fund for...
5: Bad news. We're going to try to kill it.
4: You're going to try and kill it?
5: Yep.
4: Wow. Okay. And how?
5: Well, we're considering legislative options. We're going to write a letter to the AG to start, but we're considering a legislative option. We're trying to unpack exactly, what the legal machinations are, but can't do that.
4: Right. Have you ever heard of any other Americans, other than so Trump as an associate?
5: I haven't.
4: Who are unauditable by the IRS?
5: I've never heard that before.
4: Okay. So would that be part of the legislative?
5: Of course. Okay. Of course. Yeah, you can't do that.
1: Yeah. That's what I'm talking about.
3: Yeah. I'm actually shocked, but that's dope. That's good.
2: Yeah, there was a few other Republicans who are wanting to take a stand. And the second showdown, it came shortly after that. So the House was expected to vote yesterday on whether Congress could force President Trump to end the war in Iran unless lawmakers formally authorized that conflict. But Republican leaders, they pulled that vote at the last minute and sent lawmakers home. Democrats say they did that because the measure actually had enough bipartisan support to pass. Here's New York Congressman Gregory Meeks.
6: It's another game that the Republicans are playing. They knew this vote would pass. They had the vote to pass. But instead of allowing the voice of the people to be heard, everyone, you look at every go across America, everyone knows it's a war of choice and it should stop.
2: Yeah, so... back to that Justice Department fund for a moment. Acting Attorney General Todd Blanche, he actually went to Capitol Hill yesterday to try and calm some angry senators down behind closed doors. And so lawmakers, they are gone for the weekend, Memorial Day weekend. They are expected Tuesday, and they will try and see if they can take up that vote again and continue with trying to also take up that bill to stop the president from being able to launch that weaponization fund. Mm-hmm. Well, it's already launched, but being able to kill the weaponization fund. And another Justice Department decision tied to President Trump is now facing new scrutiny, this time in New York. A government watchdog group is asking Manhattan District Attorney Alvin Bragg to investigate how federal corruption case against former Mayor Eric Adams was suddenly dropped earlier this year. So Adams, he had been facing bribery, fraud, campaign finance charges before the Justice Department ordered prosecutors to dismiss the case earlier this year. Now the group Citizens Union says that that move may have been politically motivated, pointing to allegations that Adams cooperated with President Trump's immigration agenda, and that may have helped that case disappear. So the Manhattan DA's office, they say they've already reviewed possible options after that federal case was dismissed, and they've decided not to move forward. And a lot of in lock and kept step with that, Adams continues to say that he denies any wrongdoing there. So we'll continue to watch.
1: Eric Adams said, man, I went to Turkey and y'all still talking about me. Okay. Didn't you go to Turkey where Eric went?
0: No, he went to Dubai. I think he went to Dubai at that time.
1: He's a citizen of somewhere now.
0: Yeah,
1: I know is he skedaddled. Okay. Yeah, he doesn't want his name mentioned right now. Okay, he can't believe that they're still talking about him.
0: Yeah, but also, that's going against what Trump wants. And nobody's going to go, honestly, against what Trump has decided to do with that case, right? Nobody's going to go against Trump.
2: Yeah, so a lot happening this morning. Coming up at 7, before you hit the road this Memorial Day weekend, there are a few hours you absolutely do not want to be on the road. We'll tell you what traffic experts are saying when they expect things to get ugly this weekend.
1: Oh, and it wasn't Turkey. That Turkey is where Envy went to get his headline. It was Albania. Eric Adams is a citizen of Albania.
0: I haven't gone to Turkey.
3: He did not do good on his airline if that's where he went.
0: I did not go to no damn Turkey. I did not. What are y'all talking? You know what?
3: Doing the real good.
1: Hush, Bati Beige. Yeah, you in Jamaica. I just want you to be careful out there, man. We already getting the text, man. They keep saying that. I don't know what that means. What does that mean?
3: You need a follow up.
1: What is that body? What is Bati Beige?
0: I did not get no. You know what?
1: Bati Beige.
0: Thank you. Mean?
1: I was looking at you say booty.
3: Yes, it means
1: booty.
0: Everybody else, get it off your chest. 800-585-1051. If you need to vent, hit us up right now. Again, 800-585-1051. It's The Breakfast Club. Good morning.
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10: Good morning. We have a new wreck working on westbound 240 at Poplar Avenue. That's westbound 240 at Poplar. It's off to the right-hand side of the roadway, but it's already causing a rubbernecking delay out there. Also, road work will slow you down today on Elvis Presley Boulevard between Shelby Drive and East Brooks Road, as well as Lamar Avenue between Shelby Drive and South Goodlett Street. With traffic, I'm Heather York.
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0: Charlamagne, Envy, what up? Are we live?
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0: I got an indoor pool, an outdoor pool.
1: We want to hear from you on The Breakfast Club.
0: We can get on the phone right now. He'll tell you what it is.
2: We live? Hello, who's this?
3: Hey, this is T. How you guys doing?
4: Hey,
2: good
4: T.
2: Morning, good morning, T.
4: How you doing, T?
3: I'm good. I'm doing good, man. I'm happy I got through. I can, you know, kind of shocked.
4: Well, we happy that you got through, T. Where you calling from?
3: Say again, hon.
4: Where you calling from?
3: Columbus, Ohio.
4: Okay.
2: Ohio.
4: Okay. Columbus, Ohio.
2: I'm so sorry for your Cavaliers, mama.
5: That's Cleveland.
3: Oh, that ain't my problem. No, I'm calling this off my chest.
2: What's up?
3: So, I just want to say this. Everybody always say, you know, black man's mental health. But if you a black woman dating a black man, our mental health need to be checked, too. Because when I tell you they be stressing you out, oh, my Lord.
2: What happened?
3: Listen, first and foremost, if you dating a black man, and of course they like to keep everything bottled up. You know, it's the new movement. You know, black mental health, woo the woo. But it don't work if you don't tell me.
4: Mm. Yeah,
3: so I'm thinking
4: that's true, but you're not the therapist.
3: Cool, and the whole time you stressed out about the world.
4: Yes, but that's why therapy is good, because therapy, teaches black men how to open up and properly process their emotions and their feelings, and then they can be more open with you.
3: But the problem is getting them to the therapy, though.
4: That's true.
5: I understand.
3: So it's like, I don't know what's going on with you, because you're bottling it up, so I don't even know that I should be trying to get you to therapy.
4: Are you leading by example? Does he see you go to therapy?
3: Yes.
4: Okay, so why don't y'all go together as a couple?
3: I have to go first for him.
4: Yeah, so go. Why don't y'all go as a couple, and then just to get him used to it, and then maybe he'll start going by himself.
3: I ain't gonna hold you, Charlotte. I don't have nothing to talk about. I feel like I'm good. So that's probably where my leading by example is not exempling. You know what I mean?
4: I exactly what you mean. You telling me that I'm all messed up, you know what I'm saying? But then you telling me I'm messing up your mental health, but then you telling me that you good. So which one is it? See, that right there is crazy within itself.
5: So you in therapy, but you good?
3: I really went to therapy, you know, as a way to be like, look, there's nothing wrong with it. Like going to therapy and... So, but I really didn't feel like I had anything bottled up. I ain't gonna hold you. I feel like I was cool. But it's like with men, I say, how was your day? Cool. Then you get some time later, all this stuff falls out, and I'm just like, where'd that come from?
5: Yeah.
4: Well, let me ask you a question. First of all, you start this conversation off by saying that men, women who date black men need to have their mental health checked. But then you say they good. And then you say when you ask him how his day is, you know, and he says good, you just leave it at that. Why don't you continue to have more conversations with him? Or just say, hey, I can tell something's bothering you. What's up? Instead of asking him, yo, you good?
5: Like, then, dig a little bit.
4: Yeah.
3: But that's what I'm learning. And that's what I mean. Like, well, we need our mental health checked, too. But not we need to be checked on, too, excuse me. Because
4: right.
3: We don't know. I don't know to do follow-up. If I say to you, hey, Charlotte, how your day going? And you say good. I'll leave it at good.
5: I'm going to take your word for good.
4: You know it ain't good, though. Go fix me some food and give me some
5: damn.
2: You can't say that on air.
4: Oh,
2: you can't say that. Jesus.
5: He is crazy.
4: Okay, you know Jesus. I'm stressed out. But you already know, so won't you go ahead and relieve my stress, and then we can talk.
3: Well, then say that. You got me all right. You need some man in a sandwich. Say I need some man in a sandwich.
4: When do we not need that?
2: We'll take that any day, ma'am.
5: Take initiative.
2: You shouldn't have to ask for that.
4: When do we not need that? Yeah. You know that's what we need all the time.
5: Take initiative. Just take initiative to do that.
3: You know what? I'm going to take a little bit more initiative.
4: Today.
3: Right.
4: Today.
5: Yes.
4: Just do it out the blue. Don't even let him ask. Just give it to him both. Make him some food and, you know, make him some food.
2: Jesus.
4: Meaning eat it.
3: You know what? Maybe that's what I need to do.
4: Yes.
3: Maybe that'll have you opening up a little bit more.
5: Yeah. Because
3: I'm thinking I'm just going crazy. Because if you... say one thing, I take your word for it.
4: Yeah,
3: maybe I need to put a little bit more into
4: It is Mental Health Awareness Month, man. You know what I mean? So I encourage everybody to go out there and seek some type of therapy, because it is okay to not be okay. All right.
5: Yeah.
4: And by the way, we all know that something is going on with each other. Mm-hmm. So why don't we just all try to help each other, you know, relieve each other's stress.
5: Right.
4: Make things lighter for each other.
5: Don't let them tell you good if you know it's not good.
4: You know it ain't good. You know what we need. Mm-hmm.
2: That's right. Well, get it off your chest. 800-585-1051. If you need to vent, hit us up now. It's The Breakfast Club. Good morning.
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0: Thursday night. I'm Fox 13 Chief Meteorologist Andrew Humphrey. Severe weather center 13. Wet and stormy weather continues. Scattered showers and thunderstorms for tonight and by dawn on your Friday. Temperatures will be in the low and middle 60s, down to around 65 here in town. And get ready for more rain, more thunderstorms as well as we go into a Friday. Even Saturday, Sunday, and Memorial Day. Now, each day will not be a washout. Showers and storms will be on and off. However, with all the rainfall, whether within a day or over multiple days, we do need to be careful with regard to flooding and lightning. High temperatures on Friday in the middle and upper 70s, near 80 degrees or more on Saturday, 80 degrees or more on Sunday and Memorial Day. I'm Fox 13 Chief Meteorologist Andrew Humphrey. Enjoy the rest of your week.
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1: Good morning. We have a stalled vehicle causing a hazard on North Watkins Street at North Haven Drive. That's North Watkins at North Haven Drive. We have an accident working on Shelby Drive at Horn Lake Road in the West Haven area, and an accident on westbound 40 at the 101 connector. That left lane is partially blocked. That's westbound 40 at the 101 connector. With traffic, I'm Heather York.
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12: What's going on, Doogie?
9: My bad. What's up, Doogie?
10: How's your nose job doing, Envy?
11: There you go.
10: Ooh, anyway.
11: Doogie. Yeah, Doogie.
9: Wow. Right, Doogie. Okay. Get it off your chest, sir.
10: So, I'm just going to keep it light today. Take it from an OG, Words to Live By. And this is kind of directed at, like, the younger generation, but also Miss Jess.
9: Oh.
10: Never admit to nothing you ain't already been convicted of. Stop talking about dirt on the radio. Don't post nothing dirty online. Don't film nothing dirty. Do not. Stop self-snitching, man.
9: You think they're going to get it for the chapstick?
11: Yeah, she might go to jail.
12: What are you talking about, sir? Dookie? What are you talking about, yo?
11: Now you don't know
10: what you're talking about. But it's not just the chapstick. You've been saying a lot of stuff about things that you might have not have sort of could have would have done. So, take heed.
12: I ain't say nothing about nothing. I sort of kind of might have would have whatever. I said what I have done.
10: I've been listening for 5 years.
9: Wow.
12: Okay, and I ain't even been here for 5 years.
9: That's Detective Dookie.
10: I know. And that's why I'm saying you've been saying a lot about what you kind of sort of made us sort of could have would have done, maybe.
11: You literally just
12: so
11: said.
12: So what?
11: He's trying to keep you out of jail.
12: It's my life. No, Dookie ain't going to do with my life.
9: It's Detective Dookie, sir.
11: Don't tell her nothing. Let Jess learn the hard way.
12: Detective Dookie. Like, I'm good, yo. This is stuff back in the dizzle that
10: Okay, I hope so.
12: I appreciate you, but mind your business, Dookie.
9: Thank you, Detective.
11: All right. You gonna be, they put you in handcuffs. You're going to be like, man, Doogie was right. They're going to be mumbling. Chris going to be like, who the hell is Doogie?
9: Hello, who's this?
12: Damn.
13: DJ Envy, Jess Hilarious, Charlamagne the God. Good morning.
11: OG Rob.
9: OG Rob.
11: What's happening, sir?
13: What's going on? Hey, listen, man. All is well. God is great. First and foremost, I want to say congratulations on the Netflix deal.
11: Thank you, sir.
12: Thank you.
13: Listen, God is truly amazing.
11: Yes,
13: y'all
11: he
13: keep
11: is.
13: On being great. Keep on being great. Continue on inspiring and being a vessel for the Lord, man.
12: Absolutely.
13: You know what I mean?
11: Yes, sir.
13: Y'all know how we do on a Friday, right?
9: Let's do it.
11: Hey, okay.
12: What you got?
13: I said, listen, they said money is the root of all evil.
11: Ooh.
13: So I'm cautious on how it brings power to respect, gains, and losses. I set the tone early. Clip four. Gotta eat to leave my legacy imprint. So all the concrete, they can't compete. And took a game straight out the trap house from moving 20 to 16 just off a word of mouth, a rare gem. All timing, diamond in the rough, you're getting money.

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1: OG. I got some bars, OG.
0: Let's do it, baby.
1: You ready? You ready? Here I go. You want to see Charlotte gay ass, a Lauren Ball head ass, just a shoplifter, but never disrespect the Hive. Now you can see us on Netflix Live.
2: You gay.
3: Envy in Jamaica, going on stage. He's yellow, some say beige. Caddy. In Jamaica, they say baddie.
2: Ooh.
3: What? That's all I got.
2: What? You got to be the clue. Hey, yo.
1: Thank you, OG Rob. Have a good weekend.
0: Hey, listen, appreciate y'all. Y'all have a blessed weekend, man. Y'all and the family. Be safe.
1: All right,
2: thank
1: brother.
2: You.
1: Get it off
3: in
1: your
3: Jamaica,
1: chest.
3: They say batty.
1: 800-585-1051.
3: All
1: right.
3: All I know is he want a man's body.
1: What is wrong with you? We have the ladies with Lauren coming up. What are we talking about, Lauren?
4: Yes, we do. So yesterday was the end of an era for two major talk shows that we all know and we all love. The landscape is changing, but, you know, they're celebrating at the end of it. So we're going to celebrate, too.
1: Nice. All right. We'll get to that next. It's The Breakfast Club. Good morning.
5: The Breakfast Club.
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0: When he starts laughing like that, I get nervous because I never know what he's going to say out of it.
1: What you mean? Y'all make me laugh. You know what's so good about this show, The Breakfast Club? Y'all make me laugh so much behind the scenes. And starting June 1st, you're going to be able to see that on Netflix.
2: Oh, like when I just told them I was a power walker?
1: Because the whole 3-hour live stream is going to be happening. So, you know, when we not on the radio, we'll still be behind the scenes engaging with each other and engaging with y'all on the phones and other things. So
0: that's right.
1: You get to see how funny these humans are behind the scenes. Oh, why you took off your magic trick jacket?
3: I'm hot. Shut up.
0: You better do some magic.
1: You made your jacket disappear.
0: She was a power walker. She's a magician.
1: Lauren in here dressed like a magician this morning, but she just took off the outfit. She just took off her costume.
3: I was hot,
4: on a pinstripe suit with a hoodie, y'all.
0: Janet Jackson video. Let's get to the latest from Lauren.
1: You're talking LL Cool, babe.
2: Yeah. I'm not dumbing myself down. I'm being myself.
1: Sources trust.
2: I'm the homegirl that knows a little bit about everything and everything.
4: The little brown girls look at you and go, I want to be like you.
3: Take me through that. Take me through that.
5: Where's she going? The latest with Lauren
3: Hill. Take me through that.
5: On The Breakfast Club.
1: LL Cool, babe.
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2: All right, y'all. So the Colbert Show and Sherry Shepherd shows have officially ended. Now, I know we talked about the end of the Sherry Shepherd some weeks ago, and I told you guys that that was her last live show that she was taping. That was where Kevin Hart and Gayle King were a guest. But yesterday, she aired her final episode, and she said her goodbyes. And she did that with the help of Oprah, Tyler Perry, her bestie Niecy Nash, Melba's in Harlem, DJ Suss1, of course. But she said her final goodbyes. It was very emotional for her. Let's take a listen to Sherry final monologue.
6: Hey, family.
7: Hey, Sherry!
6: This is it. This is the last episode of Sherry. When I say, hey, family, I don't take it lightly. Because for 1 hour every day, I really felt like everybody here and at home was my family. Now, what am I going to do with all this time I have on my hands? I've been so busy, I haven't had time to focus on the important things, like stalking Lenny Kravitz. I finally have the time to stand outside his house with my binoculars. And I'm going to do more stand-up comedy. I'll be doing shows at 7 and 10 every night at this new venue. It's called Sherry's Brownstone because I am a comedian and that is what I love.
1: What's Sherry's Brownstone? What's that going to be now?
2: She's being funny about
0: that's from
2: being
0: my
2: house.
0: Crazy.
1: Oh, no, that could be dope. That could be a podcast or something that she does on YouTube.
4: So she was announcing a comedy club. About to start.
2: So that could be something. I'm told up next she's going, and she talked about this on the show as well too. She's headed to South Africa. She's going to be shooting and executive producing a film with Robin Roberts called Angel in the Rubble. It's about the last surviving person that was pulled out of rubble of 9/11. She also has a podcast that she announced yesterday, and she has a K-drama that she wrote that she has more information about on her website that she talked about in her show yesterday as well too.
1: And I think her and Kim Whitley have a podcast now, if I'm not mistaken.
2: Yeah, I mean, she's working. Like, she has other things lined up, but it was very
1: two funny mamas.
2: Yeah, it was very emotional for her to see yesterday. And I know we've been trying to figure out what would happen in her time slot. So I was told exclusively by a source that her time slot, they'll be airing reruns of her show until September. And then after that, it's supposed to be a news hour. It may be local news, but that might change. And I'm not for sure how it'll happen or work in every market because the show was national. So that's what you'll see there. But Tyler Perry, sent over a video in support of her. Oprah as well, sending her some encouraging words. So it was, a good send off for Sherry Shepherd.
1: Sherry can do whatever she want to do, man. We live in a new media world. There's so many ways to start your own platform. Like, you're only gone if you choose to be gone. Yeah.
2: Yes. And then Colbert last night as well, he did one of his final, openings and greetings to his audience. Let's take a listen.
8: Welcome one and all to The Late Show. I'm your host, Stephen Colbert. Tonight is our final broadcast from the Ed Sullivan Theater, where... No, we were lucky enough to be here for the last 11 years.
9: Yes.
8: All right, that was, can't take this for granted. Though actually, technically, our first show back in July of 2015 was from a public access station in Monroe, Michigan for an audience of 12 people. And show business being what it is these days, it's probably where you'll see me next. So much history here in the Ed Sullivan Theater, and we've been honored to have been just a small part of it. We've had so much fun in this theater. This isn't goodbye, it's see you later. Now, a lot of people have been asking me what I plan to do after tonight, and the answer is drugs.
1: Drop on the clues bombs for my guy Stephen Colbert. I saw him last night, man.
2: You went to the Fired and Festive party yet?
1: I did. Fired and Festive party. I pulled up. It's called the. That was the attire Fired and Festive. The party was actually called the Last Show Party.
2: You how you dress? How do you dress fired?
9: Right, Fired and Festive.
1: Fired, like I got fired.
2: Yeah, but you said that was the dress.
1: How do you dress like that?
2: Okay.
0: Like how you dress now.
1: Damn.
9: Oh my God. Damn. I knew he was going to say
0: that. No.
2: What? You get over there and feel some sun and you think that hairline came back and now you look confident.
1: Damn.
2: Pipe down.
9: Crazy.
2: Okay.
1: Yeah, but everybody, did look festive. And yeah.
2: I saw him dancing.
1: He was enjoying himself. Him and Tiffany Haddish was wilding on the dance floor. But no, I salute my guy, Stephen Colbert. Salute to his beautiful wife, Evie. I got to see my seventh grade social studies teacher last night, his brother, Mr. John Colbert. Okay. Haven't seen him in years. It felt good to watch him and my wife discuss the story of the Big Mouth Bullfrog. That was something he used to teach us in seventh grade.
2: Well, yes, Byron Allen will be taking over that time slot of the Colbert Show tonight at 11:35 p.m. So make sure you guys tune in and support Comics Unleashed.
1: With Comics Unleashed.
2: Yes. And that's the latest for the hour.
1: It's just a new era, man. Like, you know, the media landscape is completely changing. Mm-hmm. But, you know, it's not going anywhere. All of these people, Stephen Colbert, Sherry Shepherd, they can do whatever they want to do.
0: Right.
1: Like, literally. Like, there's so many ways to start your own platforms and create your own entities. Like, you can create so many different outlets nowadays. Like, you're only not going to hear from them if they don't want to be heard from.
2: Yeah, that's true.
0: Yep. All right. Well, that is the latest with Lauren. Thank you, Lauren.
2: You're welcome.
0: Now, when we come back, we got front page news. Mimi will be joining us. She'll be breaking down everything. And then I got to tell you, if you haven't heard the Knicks one last night, I'll tell you all about it.
9: I'm sure people heard, yo.
0: It's the Breakfast Club. Good morning.
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0: It's DJ Envy, Jess Hilarious, Charlamagne Tha God. We are the Breakfast Club. Let's get in some front page news. Start off with sports. Now, last night, the Knicks beat the Cavaliers 109-93. They lead the series 2-0. Ohio, Cleveland. Looks like this is going to be a sweep. And I ain't mad at it. I just want to put that out there. Looks like it's going
1: to
0: be a sweep.
1: I think it's going to be very fun to see the New York Knicks in the NBA Finals. That's something I've never thought I would see in my lifetime.
0: Oh, it's going to be great.
1: So New York's going to be on fire. That means Cowboys is next, baby.
0: What?
1: Let's go, Dallas Cowboys. If the Knicks make it to the finals, the Cowboys can make it to the Super Bowl.
0: Everything doesn't go back to your Cowboys, by the way.
1: But I'm just saying, that means that, you know, everything changes. Everything has its seasons, right? Like,
0: yes.
1: How long have you been watching the Knicks up?
0: A long time.
1: Exactly. And, I mean, now they balling.
0: Yeah. All right. What's up, Mimi?
2: Good morning, Envy, Jess, Charlamagne. How y'all doing this morning?
3: Good.
2: All right, so we start this hour with a complete and dramatic twist in the Virginia Elementary School shooting case that we've been following all this week. So the criminal case against former assistant principal Dr. Ebony Parker is officially over, and it ended before the defense really even presented its case. The Newport News judge dismissed all 8 felony charges against Parker yesterday, ruling prosecutors had not proven that she committed a crime under Virginia law. Parker had been accused of ignoring warnings that a 6-year-old student may have had a loaded gun before he shot his first grade teacher back inside a classroom in January of 2023. Now, prosecutors argued multiple staff members warned Parker about the child's behavior and concerns about a weapon that day, and she faced up to 40 years in prison if convicted. But after hearing testimony from teachers, parents, investigators, the judge sided with defense and called the prosecution's case a, quote, mashup of legal theory. Let's listen to the moment that the judge dismissed the case and the raw emotion coming from Dr. Parker.
4: All 8 counts of felony child abuse and endangerment under indictment CR, the indictment number 24999541-01-08. So those matters are dismissed.
1: Oh, wow.
0: Yeah, I still didn't think the fact that she possibly could have got 40 years in prison or jail because of what happened. I mean, it was foul, it was wrong, and yeah, she should get some type of punishment. But the fact that she could have got 40 years, I mean, she didn't want the child to shoot anybody. She wasn't, you know, saying that yeah, it could have happened. Yeah, she missed some.
3: She was majorly negligent.
0: But 40 years in prison, I don't think that she deserved that.
1: Facing though, right. That don't mean she was going to get it. I mean, now all the charges.
0: I don't think she should have got any prison time.
1: All the charges got thrown out. I can't say that should have been a consequence.
3: She was big wrong.
0: I didn't say not. She wasn't wrong. I just don't think she should have went to jail for it.
1: So what's the consequence?
3: So what's she going to get? What's?
0: I mean, losing your job is a huge consequence. The fact that you can't be a vice principal anymore is a huge consequence.
1: Is that what happened? I don't know. That would happen, Mimi?
2: I don't know if she lost her job, but I'm sure, think about it, though, her career, who's going to hire her,
0: yeah.
2: Right? This story made national attention. The charges were dismissed with prejudice, meaning prosecutors cannot bring the criminal case back to her again. So, and
0: everybody's saying she was a great principal. She was a great person. They said they loved to work with her. Said she was nice with the kids.
2: Yeah.
0: That's what people are saying. But she made a mistake, and you know, people make mistakes, and it was a horrible mistake. Thank God the teacher didn't die, but her getting jail time, yeah. I just thought that was a lot.
3: Just it's just wild. Like, I don't know. Like, kids could have got killed.
1: Exactly.
3: Like, and it's what could have happened. Like, what are we talking
0: could've,
3: about?
0: Could have,
3: you know what I mean?
0: But thank God it didn't.
1: We all got too many kids in school
3: to let
1: principals and teachers be that negligent. Like, there should be some consequence.
0: I agree. Well, the consequence, I just don't think jail time.
2: Yeah, to your point, though, Charlotte, when you just said principals and teachers, they said the teachers also, they let the little boy go to recess. They let him play with other kids, even after they felt that he may have a gun. And so they were like, where's their responsibility? That was
0: correct.
2: What her defense was saying.
1: Yeah, I would. My kid wouldn't be in that school no more.
3: Yeah, I wouldn't. Yeah, that's it.
1: You can't trust none of them.
3: Yeah.
2: And also, May is Mental Health Awareness Month, as we've been saying. And according to recent data, more and more people are now turning to AI for emotional support and mental health advice. People say that they are using tools like ChatGPT for relationship advice, stress, anxiety, grief, even major life decisions. They say the biggest reason behind it is the economy. Some people say that therapy is simply too expensive right now. Others say, you know, mental health care can be hard to get to access even because you don't have insurance. And some people just say that it feels easier talking to AI because there's no judgment, embarrassment, or pressure. And mental health experts are divided on this. Some say that AI can help fill a gap for people who may feel isolated, but others are warning that AI is not a licensed therapist and cannot truly understand trauma, crisis situations, or serious mental health conditions the way trained professionals can. So,
1: yeah, I mean, that's what we do at the Mental Wealth Alliance. You know, that's one of our pillars, providing people free therapy, you know, because mm-hmm. of mm-hmm. the fact that we know that therapy yeah. is so expensive and a lot of folks want to go. But I think with the AI thing, I really think that's why communication is important, and that's why I keep talking about what I feel is going to be the great disconnect, where people start disconnecting from social media and just start doing things in real life again, like just looking somebody in the eye and having a conversation. The only reason you're chatting with ChatGPT and AI is because you actually do want to talk to somebody.
3: Right.
1: You want to communicate with somebody.
0: But the problem is, like what you said, ChatGPT is not right all the time, right? Because all they're really doing is getting information that's already out there and giving it to you faster than you can Google it. But ChatGPT is not right 100 times. So if you're asking for, you know, ChatGPT to diagnose something that you're going through, that doesn't necessarily mean it's going to be right. It's not necessarily going to help your relationship. Like, it's not right.
1: I agree with that. Yeah. But I'm just saying that people are talking to ChatGPT just because they want to talk to somebody.
3: Right.
1: They need some type of companionship. They need some type of communication. Find somebody to talk to, man.
3: Exactly. And it's a lot of times some people use ChatGPT to articulate what they're thinking. Like, you know what I mean? Like, if you hit ChatGPT up like, yo, I got to talk to my baby father about this, but I don't want to come at him all crazy, I don't want to seem bitter. They'll put it in a form where it's not dismissive, but it's also not too negative as well. Like,
1: so when you type in like, hey dummy, I really need to talk to you about
3: I don't call my ChatGPT dummy.
1: No, but you're putting this, what you would text to Rome, you put in the ChatGPT to make it sound more articulate.
3: Exactly.
1: Got you. And then
3: Rome receives it better.
1: Yes.
0: Yeah, but ChatGPT is not going to judge you, so it's easy to talk to ChatGPT because you're not going to feel like somebody's judging you or looking down on you. So that's why I'm sure people will go to ChatGPT than a therapist or a friend, because nobody's there to look down on you.
1: Well, that's y'all fault for, you know, not letting people joke about stuff, okay? Seriously, man, because when it's a traumatic serious situation and you take it to a certain person and you have a conversation, there's going to be jokes,
3: laughter,
1: there's
3: going to be empathy.
1: It's a range of emotions that help you get through. Okay, but no, y'all don't want nobody to joke about certain things no more.
3: Yeah.
1: Okay?
3: Exactly.
1: Right? Envy be scared to say things to me because he think I'm a clown, I'm about it.
0: You
1: right.
0: are. That's why I never will.
3: Rollins don't try to admit things anymore, talk about things that happened in his past.
1: But do I not make y'all feel better? Be honest now. After the jokes and stuff, do I not make you feel better? Huh?
3: So it depends on what
1: it
3: is.
0: It depends. It depends.
1: Tell the truth.
0: It depends. After I get through it, it's funny. But when I'm going through it, it ain't funny.
3: Right, yeah.
0: See? That's stupid.
1: No, what you mean?
3: Yeah, minutes, yo.
1: Stupid ass.
3: What you mean?
2: All right, y'all. Well, that is your front page news. Before I go, I want to say, if you're driving anywhere this Memorial Day weekend, the key is to leave early. Fill up early and expect traffic almost everywhere. They say that's going to be a record-breaking 39 million people traveling. And they say the best time to travel, or the worst time, should I say, to travel is this afternoon between 11 a.m. and 8 p.m. That's when everybody's going to be on the road. And tomorrow afternoon, and then Monday afternoon, when everyone is headed home, will also be one of the worst times to be on the road. So travel safely and fill up, because gas is up $1.57, I want to say, since the war in Iran began. Yeah,
0: wow. So. Well, thank you, Mimi. Have a good weekend.
2: All right. Thanks, y'all.
1: And listen, man, today is Friday, so you know we do the people's donkey. So you can call me right now, 1-800-585-1051, and you can give somebody the credit they deserve for being stupid. You can give somebody the biggest hee-haw. You can call us right now.
0: That's right. And when we come back, Keke Palmer and Boots Riley will be joining us. They have a new movie, I Love Boosters, which is out today, and we're going to talk to them next.
3: That nigga look like he do magic. That's somebody. Boots Riley.
0: Boots Riley. So. It's the Breakfast Club. Good morning.
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0: Envy, Just Hilarious, Charlamagne Tha God. We are the Breakfast Club. Lawn LaRose is here as well. We got some special guests in the building.
1: Yes, indeed.
0: We have Kiki Palmer and Boots Riley. Welcome.
2: What's up?
3: Good morning.
0: How y'all feeling?
3: I'm good, man.
1: What's up, Corvette? What's up, Corvette?
0: You came in rush
3: here. Come on, what's up, Corvette?
1: Whatever. She came in. Hide your body, Hide your body.
3: From Mercier,
0: she came in. It's cold in here. It's cold
3: It was freezing. I don't know why y'all had it so cold like that.
4: I know.
3: Tripping. But you know, I tried to be cute. That's what happened when you try to be cute before you think about being warm.
4: Well, you look nice.
3: Thanks.
0: Mm-hmm. New movie, I Love Boosters.
5: Yeah, it's
3: so exciting.
0: Jess gonna love this movie.
4: Oh, yes. Yeah. Oh, Ellie, that was my first job, y'all.
3: I know, that's right.
5: It's my best work.
1: Oh,
0: your best work?
5: My best work.
1: Do you feel like that about every film? Really?
5: I've only done three things. Yeah, all together. Started by I'm a Virgo and this one.
1: Oh, I missed I'm a Virgo. Damn.
5: Yeah, it's a
3: Amazon.
5: TV show.
1: Okay. Got you.
5: Yeah. Y'all didn't have us on.
1: What you hear?
0: You always have So why I Love Boosters? Were you a booster back in the day and you was like, this is something that...
5: Nah, I was a broke rapper trying to stay fly.
0: Okay, so a booster.
5: And so, yeah, so you gotta know some boosters. Mm-hmm. You know what I'm saying?
3: Mm-hmm.
5: And also seeing the fact that they do provide a community service, like, you know, the culture that black folks have and other communities of color have influences, you know, a lot of the big fashion houses. Mm-hmm. And then it gets sold back to us. So that's with a lot of culture. And right now, and actually for a long time, people have not been getting paid enough. So these are services, you know, back to school clothes to just whatever, you know.
3: Yeah.
5: And so, yeah, it's illegal. But the morality is the same as as what's happening in capitalism anyway, right? Yeah,
1: that's what I love about your films. Your films always try to expose how capitalism psychologically reshapes people. Mm-hmm. Like, is that the thing that scares you the most in society?
5: I don't know. I'm not as scared as I am hopeful.
1: Oh, okay.
5: Because, you know, I do see a path to where we can change things.
3: Mm-hmm.
5: And that's like what my art has always been about, is the fact that, you know, we know how power works,
0: mm-hmm.
5: right? Power doesn't come just from popularity or whatever. It comes from capital. Mm-hmm.
3: Yes.
5: You know, that's what moves the needle. And the working class can have a say over what happens with that capital. We can have a movement where you, where we control the capital collectively, right? And so that's strikes, work stoppages, things like that. You know.
0: Have you seen Boosters crazy recently? Right. When growing up as a kid, Boosters used to go to Macy's, right? And they put some stuff under and then run out, right? It was one or two, but now it seems like they're getting ridiculous. Like they're, it's like teams of people running in stores, kicking down doors, and
4: see, I don't see that. I wouldn't consider that boosting. See, like I like how it's presented in the movie. Because although yes, it is illegal, and you know,
0: illegal.
4: But I did say illegal.
0: Oh, okay.
4: It's illegal.
0: Sure.
4: But what I was doing when I did it, because I grew up in the hood, you know, a lot of people couldn't afford the luxury, you know, the luxurious things for their kids going back to school.
0: Mm-hmm.
4: Moms couldn't even buy school supplies, anything like that. So I wasn't just stealing clothes just to put them on. I was stealing them and I was selling them at a cheaper price. Like even, you know, notebooks, dividers, everything that the moms needed. You know what I mean? And they
5: thanked
4: me
3: for
4: that.
3: You sell stuff.
4: Yeah. But you can't, you know
5: what
4: I'm
5: saying? Yeah, and we focus on clothes in the movie, but it's household goods that people have.
4: A bunch of stuff.
5: We do have somebody with a laptop in it.
0: She did it a couple of months ago.
4: No, I did not.
0: You said you did it. You
4: wanted to see if you could. It was a chapstick just to see if I could steal it. You know, see if I still have it. You know what I mean?
3: Just a little chapstick.
1: Kiki, did you have any experience with stealing, boosting before this movie?
3: I only had to try to steal something once when I was like five. I tried to steal Reese's Cups.
1: Oh.
3: Yeah, and my sister told on me.
5: That's
3: she was
5: cute.
3: A snitch.
5: That's cute.
0: My sister was a snitch.
3: Yeah, I couldn't believe that. I was like, look where I am.
1: I think that's shoplifting.
3: Yeah, yeah, right. That's yeah, what I said. Yeah,
1: you know what I mean? Boosting is different.
2: Have you ever bought from Boosters before?
3: Like, yes, as a kid, I didn't know they were Boosters, okay. But you know, that's all my family. Yeah, I was a kid, so that's all my family could afford, you know, so you go through the little neighborhood sales, it's basically, you know what I mean? But I wasn't like knowing that it was a Booster. I never knew the name of a Booster until I watched Baby Boy. Mm. And I was like, oh, that's who those people are, you know? But my aunties at the nails, at their hair salons and stuff, I mean, I didn't know there was a name for that. I thought those people just selling us stuff.
5: And you know, recently it's been in the news a lot, like you just talked about. But if you check out The Intercept, which is an investigative journalist site with award-winning investigative journalists, they expose that all of these police unions came together in the wake of the George Floyd protests and hired publicists and said, hey, we're going to stop talking about police murder and all of that, and we're just going to hype up the idea that crime is rising. Mm-hmm. And in a lot of the places where they're saying it is, it actually wasn't, but there were more news stories. And then you started seeing Instagram sites hyping those things up. Mm-hmm. And a lot of those Instagram sites had T-shirt sales. I don't see people wearing the T-shirts, but they tell me that they're wearing a lot of they're selling a lot of shirts. So they kept this news cycle going. And it's the same thing that's been going on in the early 1900s. You always had these things come that said like Negro crime wave. And that's what led to those first Atlanta race massacres. Mm-hmm. And that's what led to the Black Wall Street Tulsa race massacre. They kept being Negro crime wave, Negro crime wave.
1: They always demonize us in the media. Right.
5: And it's part, and obviously crime happens. That's what we're saying in the movie. I mean, because poverty is necessitated by capitalism, so you're gonna have illegal business. However, they use it as the scapegoat for what's wrong with the world instead of talking about the boosting that's happening every day, the boosting that's happened when you go to work.
1: Hell yeah.
5: You know,
1: you have a background in organizing and activism, right, Boo?
5: Yeah. I started when I was 14 and 15. I joined the Progressive Labor Party, which is a disciplined communist party. I decided I should get good at rapping. I was not good when I decided to. Like, people were like, you sure? You know?
1: You sure? That's worse than somebody saying you whack. You sure?
5: Yeah. No. I mean, I knew I was not good, right? So, I knew that you could figure out how to do stuff and figure that out. And I studied it and, you know, pat myself on the back. I did get known as a lyricist. So, that it was with this idea of putting these ideas out there that we could have a different world, one where the people democratically control the wealth that we create with our labor. So that's the goal, but just also put into context where we're at right now.
1: I love the fact that you put, you know, these messages in the art, but does success in Hollywood ever conflict with, like, anti-establishment values?
5: You know, everything is a contradiction. The thing is like, that's where we're at. We're in this world, right?
3: Yeah.
5: So we can't get out of it, right? It without working together. Mm-hmm. And so I need to put the stuff out there on a platform. And that platform is created by the world that we're in. Mm-hmm. And I'm not trying to go out in the woods and be like, I'm free from society, you know? Because even if I could do that, which I don't think you can, that's not the point.
3: Yeah.
5: You know, I want to help change the world.
3: Yeah.
5: Gotcha. Not just be free of it.
0: All right, we got more with Keke Palmer and Boots Riley. When we come back, it's The Breakfast Club. Good morning.

0: music route and going college to college, community screenings, all this kind of stuff.
1: Oh, that's dope.
0: And, you know, it's like people laughing too much over the next line, that sort of a thing. And, you know, it that's one of the reasons I say it's my best work.
2: I think that's always missing. And I tell it to everybody, right? I don't want to say back in the day, but back in the day, people were more hand-to-hand, right? Mm-hmm. They were going to colleges. They were going to high school. Yeah. They were going to see people, touch people, not just worried about
0: we didn't have the internet.
2: You know what I mean? They were worried about, let me see somebody, let me get a reaction. They were going hand-to-hand, still handing out flyers.
1: Right. Yeah,
2: and I feel like we miss that so much. We're so used to this and the algorithm and what hits, but I think when you go to meet people where they at,
1: it's so true.
2: It's better than anything else. I just remember being in Hampton and seeing from B.I.G. to Jay-Z coming on campus and what that means to me to now is like, everybody's asking, is there a check involved? If no check, I ain't coming. And I think that means more to people than anything else.
3: I remember like this, you got to do that, though. Like, you got to touch the people with something like this.
1: Yeah. I felt like that when we boosted the gas in L.A.
0: Oh, yeah,
1: we boosted some gas for people. Like, we were giving out free gas. And it was just so dope to be out there with the people. And we was just really out there talking and kicking and people getting some gas. You know, it's because gas was $7. They tripping in L.A.
4: Damn.
1: Yes.
4: Oh, yeah, that's had to boost the gas. For
1: Yeah, we needed that.
3: How did you choose which groups, like which people you were going to have a conversation with? Like you have like Black community and art things, and then you talk about like Asian community, and then there's like an intersection. How did
0: Are you talking about when we did the tour?
3: No, in the movie.
1: Talking about Poppy Lee.
0: You know, I mean, it's hard to break down when it started, but I was thinking about, you know, the production of things and the distribution of things because, you know, boosting is not outside of capitalism. It's part of capitalism, right? And so it's just a certain distribution network. So while I was thinking about the services that boosters provide, I started thinking about how things are made of other things and really are made of people's time, right? Like all this stuff we got, somebody made it. Somebody spent time on it. Yeah. And that time, they might have been rather, you know, hanging out with their family. So that's usually what we're selling. This is the time that we would be doing something else. So I started thinking about that. And so I started thinking about, you know, the factories that make it, right? Obviously, you could go back to when people are, you know, harvesting the fibers and things like that. Mm-hmm. But you know, the factories that make it. And I was thinking about how to put these groups together. And
1: there's a thing that we talk about in the movie where it's like we're all on one side of the same contradiction. Mm-hmm. So I think it's easy, wherever your collective group is, to just be focused on how things are affecting you. Mm-hmm. But I love what the movie does is it actually showcases how everybody's being affected in their own different way by the same thing. Mm-hmm. And how are we actually being activated together. You know, you have the Demi Moore's character where we have Christy Smith. She's the big bad villain. But then when you see Corvette, my character with the Velvet Gang, and you see how quick she is to be like, yo, give me the thing from Poppy Liu, come from China. And she like, yo, I got the teleporter. She like, yo, give me this so we can get what we get done. And you already can see that the same mechanism is happening. You know what I'm saying?
5: Yeah. When you say the same side, or when you say the same
1: one side of the same contradiction.
5: Is that contradiction capitalism, the system?
1: Yes.
5: Okay, gotcha.
1: And it's affecting us all
5: absolutely
1: in our own way.
5: Right. Absolutely.
1: And it make us think, because we're in our own problems, that this is just me. But really, it's the same issue affecting us all. Mm-hmm. And I think that ties back to the whole thing Boots is saying, is that if we can get outside of just ours, you know, then we can actually see that the people around us are all dealing with the same thing in their own fashion.
5: Ours eventually going to impact you. Ours eventually going to impact you. I was having this conversation yesterday, and I was talking about how, like, you know, middle-class white people are the ones that should be speaking out the most right now. Because the America that they've loved their whole life is going to be completely different in 5 to 10 years if we don't figure out, you know, how to take care of the least of us.
1: Yeah. I was going to say, a country is only as good as their worst person.
0: And mind you, of those middle class white people are making like $22,000 a year or something like that, right? But like they're able to say they're middle class by looking at Black folks in communities of color and being like, oh, I'm different, right?
1: Mm-hmm.
0: So there is that middle class the real middle class is actually smaller, and they're really just the working class, right?
5: But those are the people who should be able to say, you know what? America would be better if billionaires paid their fair share.
0: And you know, a lot of the way that they ended up electing Trump was that group thought, oh, he's like a class traitor. He's in the ruling class, but he's going to help us out.

0: You know, so even a lot of the ideas that I talk about, people agree with already. Mm-hmm. Like, but they just don't use the same terms, maybe, or whatever. And, you know, everybody knows that, everybody knows the idea that, okay, quote unquote, power is, money is power, mm-hmm. right? And they know they don't have power. And so we know all of these ideas, but, we haven't seen, a lot of us haven't seen a movement that we think could win.
1: Right.
0: And that's the big difference.
1: And I think there's so much fear around what it looks like to actually create a movement, especially when you think about the different leaders. You know, usually there's a leader or there's a group, there's somebody that's stretching the past, and I think there's a lot of fear behind that. You know, at the end of the day, you see so much stuff. I know with the millennial, we done seen so much dismantled. Mm-hmm. You know, so it gets to a point where you're like, well, if I'm just going to stand out there, am I just going to get got and that's it? And then y'all gonna just name a holiday after me? Like, what does it actually mean for us all to be on the front line, especially in this day and age? Because I get to the point where it's like, I don't want any more of my friends dying. I don't want to say, let's go out there and now you in jail or you separated from your family because ICE came and got you. You know what I mean? So it gets to a point of how do you think the way that we think about organizing in community, we, you know, it has to be evolved more than just being out there, standing out there. It's like, how do we actually get together? How do we plan?
2: All right, we got more with Kiki Palmer and Boots Riley when we come back. It's The Breakfast Club. Good morning.

0: Me, Jess Hilarious, Charlamagne the Guy. We are the Breakfast Club. We're still kicking it with Kiki Palmer and Boots Riley. Charlamagne?
1: I was going to ask you, Kiki, did I Love Boots' Challenge Your Worldview, but it sounds like it reinforced it.
2: I feel like we've been watching you arrive here for like the last like year. And I realized that in your conversation with Michelle Obama. Like, I think you're in an era right now.
3: Yeah. Something. Well, you know, I've been working in the industry for so long. And, you know, it's the difference between when institutions give you respect or acknowledge you and your community. And I think for me, I've always been defined by my community. As early as I can remember with Akilah and the B, they have always been the ones who said, we see you, we see what you're doing. Mm-hmm. And I think at this place in my life, that's all I want to make sure that I can continue to uplift those voices. You know what I mean? That's mm-hmm. what matters most to me. If I've been able to continue to expand and get better resources, how can I bring that back to KTV? How can I bring that back to the kids? How can I create a project that can inspire? And I do think it's a blessing because, you know, this kind of work isn't always around. You know what I'm saying? Mm-hmm. Like this project, if I don't write it myself, I'm going to be hopefully lucky enough that somebody like Boots Riley writes it, that allows me to have conversations like the ones I want to have. You know, in order to have the conversations and to even make the waves or get people to get into your head like this, you have the opportunity to do something other than, and again, you know what I mean? Which I live for that. You know, it's like I live for that, but that's only one note of it.
4: And I will say this, I feel like it's Kiki's best performance in the sense that, yeah, like she does some stuff on there that I've never seen her do, right? I saw it in things like Pimp and a few things. I saw it there, but we went for, you know, just from talking to her, I could see that she's a comedic genius and there's parts of that comedic genius that hadn't been on film yet. And that you know, she gives like a performance that's more from, you know, it's how she talks. It's not the cadence like where you.
3: It's not my character.
4: Yeah, you know, it feels, I don't know, I say like it feels real, right? It feels grounded.
3: Well, Kiki Palmer, I did a TED Talk that actually comes out today, and I talk about adaptive intelligence and performance as a tool that I've used to be able to survive my own life. Mm-hmm. And so one of my most popular characters is Kiki Palmer. It is, you know, it's your girl and the guy, you know, but that is only, that's a character that I constructed, that I created for my ability to be able to move through the world and to be able to do the things I want to do. And so, yeah, when you give me the opportunity to say, let's go, let me actually explore the other parts of my performance, my ability, I'm able to show something different.
4: And you had said something to me at one point, I don't remember when it was, you were like, yeah, Boots, everybody says that they want this other thing, but then when we get on set, they want the boom, boom, boom, you know, because there's a lot of pressures where they're like, okay, how are we going to make the money? Blah, blah, blah.
3: Yeah, isn't
4: that,
3: yeah.
4: You know, and so for me, I always want everybody, the whole cast, to be doing something that they've never done before so that we feel them as a character. We fall into them, you know?
1: I never thought about that, Kiki, that you think you're playing a character yourself.
5: I was thinking the same thing.
1: So your Kiki's a character and what, Lauren is only human?
3: Like, yeah, come on, Lauren is only human. Lauren is only human, take me out. I mean, it's just like how we all show up at work. Mm-hmm. You know what I'm saying? At the end of the day, it of course is me because I'm doing it, but it's a character. It's also a performance to a certain degree. I'm not, I know, I mean, maybe people do, but you know I'm not in my house talking about you know, every now and then.
4: But
3: it's just like, it's what we do as performers. I'm an artist. So that's, and my point of it is that it's an intelligence to be able to perform, to be able to pick up patterns, to know when the room needs to shift, to know when people need you to pull up more and to pull back more. Mm-hmm. But that is you servicing the room. So you're not being yourself. You're trying to make sure that the vibe is right and head up through the road. And Kiki Palmer is, that was me in my neighborhood. You know, I grew up in a very rural part of Illinois. We didn't have a lot. And so I was the one that was, get out on the floor and dance, Kiki. You know what I mean? You gotta do, you know what I mean? Because that's what was needed.
5: Do you hate that character? Yeah,
3: I love that character, but that character, what I think is this state, this era that she was talking about that's opening up, even when I came and did Just Kiki and I talked about it's about integration. Mm-hmm. It's not being fragmented in this space where people don't understand what that has also meant to me, what that's cost me, and what embodiment is for me today. Mm-hmm. Where it takes a long time for you to realize poverty is not around over your shoulder. You know, so that's where I'm at. You know what I mean? I've been supporting my family since I was 12 years old, and I have no shame about that. I really, you know, it's like, but that's the way it had to be. Mm. They wasn't going to let my parents through. So the 9-year-old had to be able to get out there, tap dance, and move. But what once was something fun that I did for my family became a character that I'm doing and living in the world, and I'm not constantly embodied in it. Mm-hmm. And so then it becomes the question of, what does all this mean to me? Mm-hmm. How do I also honor what that has given me, but also make sure that the person that just gets to be and that's not constantly making sure that the room is right, mm-hmm. is able to just exist? And it's funny because that's this character, Corvette, she's experiencing in a lot of ways her own version of that, where she's trying to figure out how to maintain value, how to survive, who she has to be, what she has to become, what she's up against. Mm-hmm. And I remember we had a conversation when Boots, we were talking and having a conversation like we're having with you guys. And he was like, I want you to go back to that place before you reached where you are now. Mm-hmm. And I want you to be the you that was on that journey, because Corvette hasn't figured out what you figured out.
6: Yeah. When do you get, I'm sorry, so when do you actually get to be Lauren? Like, when you, does it ever get tiresome to be, have to show up?
3: Well, luckily, because I'm talking about it and I'm able to actually start articulating and sharing that experience, I'm able to be right now.
6: Yeah.
3: You guys are meeting me there because I'm allowing you to, because I'm actually, you know, I'm telling you and we're sharing the conversation and we're able to understand it. I think in the generation we're in, it is time to start talking about what that, every entertainer is not the same, or celebrity, I should say. But as an artist, like, we have to start talking about what it is to be an artist, what it is to be a person, and what really happens in that in-between space.
0: But are you tired of sharing that part of yourself? Like, are you tired of sharing who you are personally? Like, I'm an actress. I do this part. But now it seems like they're diving more into your personal.
3: Yeah. I'm excited to be able, I think that's why I love doing my podcast. Mm-hmm. I love being able to talk and really share who I am, mm-hmm. outside of just the clips and the moments that people get to see that are usually performance based, or me making sure, you know, I really want to have more conversations, because I feel like I also have so much to share from what I've been through as a creator, as an entrepreneur. I don't want these people to go through the same things I went through.
6: Oh, wow.
1: They're wrapping us up, but I do want to ask one thing, because you survived child stardom, right?
3: Mm-hmm.
1: Without having a public breakdown, even though you've been taking care of your family forever. What protected your spirit?
3: I mean, I hate to say this is going to sound cliche, but I think in many ways that, you know, if people don't believe, then that's what they would feel. But honestly, God. Mm-hmm. Honestly, God. I grew up in a church. You know, my father's a deacon. The foundation of what I believe, the conversations that I've had with myself, the rituals that my grandmother gave me, God rest her soul, my grandma Mildred, my grandma Burdetta. So I never felt like, even when I had to go underground, I knew I had God with me. Mm-hmm. You know, and so there were, I remember the moment when I was 17 and I was like, I'm nobody can know me, because it was unsafe, because I was constantly under scrutiny and working as an adult, as a kid, and I couldn't be sad on set, or I couldn't be angry. I couldn't show any of those emotions. So I told myself, I'm going to just be, yes, let's do it. And I just said, the real me, she gonna go low key, because they can't handle her.
1: Yeah, right.
3: They can't handle the questions. They can't handle the awareness. They can't handle what the conversations that I have with Boots. They couldn't handle that, me trying to talk about that kind of stuff in my position as True Jackson VP. And so I just continued to survive my life. And then at some point I said, she can come, she's safe now. Yeah. She can come up for air. I can talk about this and share this.
6: I love you Boosters. And your mom are executive producers of the
3: Yes!
6: band. So congratulations.
3: Yes!
4: And
3: yes.
4: Yes.
6: Amazing.
3: Thank you, Boosters
0: is out today. So make sure you go check it out. Yes. Kiki Palmer.
3: Appreciate y'all.
4: Thank you for having us.
0: It's The Breakfast Club. Good morning.
4: Let's get right to the latest.
6: Lauren becoming a straight fact.
0: She gets them from somebody that knows somebody.
7: She gets the details.
8: I'm the homegirl that knows a little bit about everything and everything.
7: She be having the latest on this.

0: to me.
1: So according to Diddy's lawyers, a bear hug and a butt grab on a New York City street is not
2: a crime. Whoa. You got to prepare me for stuff like
3: say, that.
2: Say that again. You came in too hot just now.
3: Say that again.
2: Say it slowly. What happened now?
1: According to Diddy's attorneys, if you bear hug or you grab somebody's butt on a New York City street, it isn't a crime. Let me explain.
3: Yeah, explain that. I need to hear that.
2: So that is a crime.
1: No, it's not. They're saying it's not. I'm going to explain. Okay. So y'all know Kirk Burrows. He was in the 50 Cent documentary that happened with Diddy, right?
4: Yes.
1: So he had a lawsuit that he filed back in 2025, and now that lawsuit is back again. And he says, and he's claiming that Diddy has had these like string of like disturbing patterns of abusive behavior towards him. One of them that he mentions is something that happened in 2013. He says that he was staying in a hotel in Manhattan, and he was walking on the street. Diddy found him on the street. He bear hugged him and grabbed his behind while one of Diddy's associates stood nearby, did not stop it, but instead threatened to take his life. All this happened during whatever their altercation was on the street in broad daylight.
2: Well, you know, 50 Cent said that Diddy was a serial butt grabber. He would always say, "I heard Diddy touched your butt."
1: Wait a minute.
2: He was an inquiring mind.
4: Yeah, so I feel like you about to say what I want to say.
3: So somebody could bear hug you from the back and grab your ass, and that's not a crime? There's no penalty for it?
1: So Diddy's attorneys are saying that the encounter doesn't meet the legal definition of a crime of violence under New York City's, it's called the GMV. The GMVA is the Gender Motivated Crimes Act. So this is the act that has enabled a lot of people who say that they've been sexually assaulted or allegedly raped to bring old cases that would have been thrown out because of time back into court. Now there are certain stipulations under this act, right? They say that it has to be gender motivated, and they say even though Kirk Burrows alleges all these things that happens, he never alleges that this happened because of his gender. Yes, and they also,
4: it's a bear hug and a butt grab.
1: Diddy's team is also saying that this was nothing but a single chance meeting on a New York City street in broad daylight, and they're making it clear that it has nothing to do with the gender. Now, I reached out to rep for Diddy's attorneys because I'm like, okay, so you're saying that it did happen, but it just wasn't a crime. And he's like, Diddy was never officially charged with anything. This is just a lawsuit that they're trying to get thrown out. Anything that did occur was just a misconstrued, silly incident.
2: I'm telling you right now, this is a double standard, because if you was a man running down on a woman, giving her bear hugs and squeezing her ass, you going to jail.
3: That's right.
1: And another thing that Diddy's attorneys are alleging is that even if it did happen, that the complaint doesn't allege that the conduct happened for the purpose of sexual gratification. They argue that Burrows is arguing something different, that Diddy only did this, according to Kirk Burrows, allegedly. Diddy only touched him because he was trying to assert his dominance and control over him and his ability to control how Burrows moved throughout the music industry, allegedly.
2: Oh, you just thought he was cute.
4: Yeah, like, I feel like they going too deep into it.
2: It's a little complicated right now. Yeah. I thought you was cute with a fat ass.
4: Right.
2: I just ran down on you with the bed hug and the ass squeeze real quick.
4: Yeah, don't act funny because we outside. You know what I'm saying? That's what it kind of gave.
1: Don't act funny because we outside.
2: Oh, you're like this because all these people are around.
4: Right.
2: Oh, okay.
4: That's crazy.
1: We'll see what happens. They're in court arguing. There's no new updates, though, to that. So we'll keep you guys updated on what happens on people acting funny because they're outside. Now, in other news,
2: that's funny. How can you hear that story and not laugh? Read the headline again, Lauren. Just read the headline
1: According to Diddy's lawyers, a bear hug and a butt grab on the New York City street is not a crime. I was doing so well.
2: That sounds crazy.
4: Right.
1: All right.
4: What else you got?
1: Which one do I go to?
2: The bear hug.
1: No.
3: Come on, continue on. Come on.
1: So K Michelle was on Shannon Sharpe's Club Shay Shay, and she sat down to have a conversation about a lot of different things that are going on in her life right now. But she remembered an incident that she says happened with Charlamagne Tha God. Let's take a listen.
4: Oh my God.
5: You spoke about having a relationship with Idris Elba. Did people believe you?
6: Yeah, and I think they were disappointed.
5: Why?
6: To hear Charlamagne Tha God say, when y'all found out that Idris loved K Michelle, it was like turning wine into Arbor Mist. That's hilarious. Go ahead, Leah. No, it was hilarious, but you got to understand, for a young black girl, for y'all to do this, that man have never denied me. We don't play them games. Idris was amazing. He was an amazing man.
5: In other words, he made it seem like you were not worthy to be with Idris Elba.
6: That's what you did, Charlamagne.
5: What would Idris want with her?
6: And
5: we could have anybody.
6: That is a whole hood. I am so sick of y'all because Idris could put on a suit. Idris would do fine in Memphis. But people thought that I was not good enough. So every time you would see me and Idris, you never would even put that.
1: Charlamagne.
4: I know he got hood in him. Idris was on the wire. Mm-hmm. We were talking about. He was living in Baltimore for a while.
1: I went back. I had me plus three other people try to find the clip of you saying that, and we could not find it at all. What did you do?
2: See, here's the thing.
4: Scrubbed it, dubbed it.
2: Here's the thing. I don't remember saying any of this, okay? I've always thought Kate Michelle was a beautiful woman. And I don't know, man, because I've said a lot of crazy stuff, so I can't say if I did say that or I didn't say that or not. I really don't know.
1: They dated for about like 8-9 months in 2014.
2: But I feel like you would be able to find that.
3: Yeah, that would be an easy find.
1: I was trying. We've tried.
3: I'll be honest.
4: It's wild, yo.
2: I don't even know what Aubrey Miss is. What's that?
3: We said a lot of things. I just don't remember saying that, though.
4: Man, my aunt used to...
1: It's the auntie wine.
4: Yeah, my aunt used to drink that.
2: Like Thunderbird?
4: Cigarettes, all that.
2: Like Thunderbird?
1: It's like your uncle go get the ice.
2: Like Bernie?
1: I don't know what that is either. But
4: Steel Reserve.
1: Yes, Steel Reserve, yeah. Or ice, the silver can, but yeah. Your aunts go get the Arbor Mist.
2: My aunts don't drink no goddamn Arbor Mist.
4: Yes, they do.
1: Shoot.
4: Bartner, all that.
1: They might bring it in their own little water bottles. But
4: all that.
1: Yes. And that's the latest for the hours brought to you guys by Top Dog Law. Any accident, big or small, call Top Dog Law.
2: If you find that clip, don't send it to me, though. I do.
3: I've been looking. I ain't see it.
2: I like hearing the old work sometimes.
3: No, you don't.
2: No, you don't. Like, damn, I said that?
4: Speaking of old work, happy birthday.
1: I ate that.
4: Yeah, clown, yo.
1: When I heard Arbor Mist, I'm like, dang, Incredible Hulk is
2: that
1: crazy.
2: That doesn't even sound like nothing I would say, though.
1: What?
4: Yeah, it does.
3: That definitely sounds like something you would say, but I just don't remember.
1: I was surprised I couldn't find it. Yes.
4: And speaking of old, Langston Hughes, it's his birthday. Well, no, it's his death anniversary. He would have been 125.
2: No, he wouldn't have. God bless Langston Hughes. He would not have been 125.
4: Cicely Tyson looked and she was like 119? What was it?
2: All right, man. Donkey of the Day is up next. It's the people's donkey.
3: No, 1-800, what? Ask her, who's Langston Hughes?
4: What are you talking about? Who's Langston Hughes? Come on. We got to wrap up.
2: She's going to say he did Minister Society. He produced Minister Society and Dead President. That's what she's going to say.
3: Wrap it up. Listen, who you giving your donkey to, man? What are we doing today?
2: The people's donkey. You can call in right now, 1-800-585-1051, and give somebody the credit they deserve for being stupid. It's The Breakfast Club.
0: The Breakfast Club. 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
2: Yes, Donkey of the Day for Friday, May 22nd, is the People's Donkey. This is why I give you, our beautiful listeners, the opportunity to give someone the credit they deserve for being stupid. You get to give someone the biggest hee-haw. So, who's this?
3: Yo, this AB out of Memphis.
2: AB out of Memphis. Who you want to get the biggest hee-haw to, AB out of Memphis?
3: Man, waste management, my job.
2: Oh.
4: Wow.
2: What'd they do to you?
3: Man, look, it's raining, thunder, and lightning. We out here. They should let us be at home. People's garbage is nothing important.
2: What you mean? You got to clean the garbage up, man. So how the mailman is rain, sleet, hail, snow? Huh?
3: That's the mailman. You might have a chick in the mirror. Ain't no chick in no garbage.
2: God damn. But then if you don't get the garbage now, when you going to get it?
3: Probably tomorrow.
4: Hey, yo.
2: Hey, that's when a black person really fed up, it's damn, man, I feel you though.
3: Dead ass. This is crazy. This don't make
5: Stop
3: no
5: cursing.
3: Hey, yo, hey, Jay.
4: What's
3: Jay, when you coming to Memphis,
6: sir? Man, I've been trying to get something on the books for Memphis. Y'all ain't really got a lot of venues. I used to perform at Chuckles, but that's gone now, ain't it?
3: Well, I don't think so.
6: You don't think so?
3: That was a while ago, though.
6: Yeah, I heard. I know. I used to perform at Chuckles all the time, but I heard that, I don't know, I think, like, management sold it or something. I heard that Chuckles wasn't around anymore. But I'm going to see.
3: Hey, and that dude who called you yesterday for six my mess, man, you should have told
6: that
3: off your phone.
6: I know, right?
3: The nigga with the baby daddy.
6: I said,
3: women do this every day, B.
6: Right. We go through it all the time, you know. And he ain't even really have a real problem. Like, you got a wife, you know what I'm saying? Your daughter got a mother figure. Let her mother be a deadbeat. It's all right.
2: What's your name again?
3: AB. AB. I'm out of music, man.
2: Hey, Jess, give
3: me. Yes, I'm a stud. Hey, where's Lauren? I love her.
5: Okay. Okay.
2: Hey, Lauren.
6: That's
2: AB,
6: right.
2: AB want to put her strap on you.
5: Wow.
2: Listen.
3: Hey,
2: Jess, give AB some tickets to your next show because she's not about to have no job, so she ain't going to be able to.
6: Damn.
5: Damn.
2: What you mean?
6: AB, yeah.
2: Thank you, AB.
6: You invited to come to the show for free when I get the Memphis show together.
2: Good morning. Who's this?
7: This is Yashima.
6: Yashima.
2: Who you want to get the biggest hee-haw to, Yashima?
7: Well, unfortunately, I got to give it to myself, Breakfast Club.
5: Oh, boy.
2: Dang. What happened?
7: So, I met this girl named, her name is B, Chef B. She's a celebrity chef.
2: Mm-hmm.
7: I met her in my church.
2: Mm-hmm.
7: We became friends, XYZ. Long story short, I was in her wedding, and she asked to borrow $50,000.
2: Damn.
7: At the time, I did it. I didn't think she was scamming me because I looked at her as a friend. Mm. But my homegirls was like, you know, Africans are scammers. She's scamming you.
5: Damn.
2: What kind of Africa's a big continent now? What country from Africa?
5: Mm-hmm.
7: Liberia.
2: Damn, okay. Oh.
7: So long story short, I'm in the wedding and everything. She borrows the money. Friend, I'm going to pay you back, I promise. She sent me a bogus wire transfer stating that, oh, the bank sent the money to the wrong account for the wedding venue. Look at it. So I looked at it. I didn't think it was fake because I was a friend. I called to my friend. Lo and behold, that was fake. Then I let her use my credit card. She spent like $30,000 on one of my credit cards.
2: What?
5: Wow.
7: That friend never paid me back. So that was last year in March. The wedding was in Key Largo. It was Dr. Beatrice Salandi. She lives in Richmond now, but she's from Brooklyn. Jeff, you might have met her before because she was the chef at Wildin' Out.
6: Oh, for real?
2: So you mm-hmm.
5: just like, I don't know nothing about this.
2: So you $80,000 down?
6: That's wild.
7: Currently, the judge ruled in my favor, so I'm $57,000 down with 9.9% interest rate. But Ooh. The crazy thing was, I'm in Jersey, she's in Virginia, so I have to go back and forth to court, right?
2: Mm-hmm.
7: The judge tells me, you got your judgment, now get your money. So now I'm at a loop because I can't help. I can't find nobody that does Virginia law in Jersey that can help me retrieve my money. So I had to do my own due diligence. So I did a garnishment, flew down there, had to stay in a hotel, did garnishments and all that stuff, right? This scamming ass chick closed up all her bank accounts.
2: Damn.
6: What the hell do you do?
2: That, exactly.
6: Just giving out
2: that's
6: money
2: what I
6: like that.
2: Know. Why you getting all this
6: damn.
2: Paper?
6: Damn. That's why she want to be
7: okay,
6: your friend.
7: So... Exactly. So, I'm a little bit about me. been on my own since 17 years old, since my mom died, and I'm just a go-getter. I got 2 degrees, Rutgers and JIT, and I work hard. I'm in the IT field. I've been working in IT for 20-something years.
6: Okay, IT.
7: I'm a cybersecurity engineer, and I also flip homes. So if you know somebody need remodels, rehab, I'm one chick, one hammer, just like it says, one chick, one hammer.
2: But why did you like Chef B so much that you just wanted to give her all this money? Like, what else was going on?
6: I thought you was about to say that y'all was together.
7: Okay, great question. So at the time, me and my husband for 17 years was going through a bit of divorce, right?
2: Goddamn.
7: And I was in a dark, stinking place. Lord, and when I called her, she was there. Brandon, you gonna be okay? You gonna be there? Because she was there for me. So she picked me up because I was in my house, like, in a room for months.
2: She picked
7: couldn't
2: you
7: move, couldn't eat. And yeah. So I felt as though she was there for me, so she picked me up and took me to her house. Now, mind you, she's sitting on a spread in Chesterfield, okay? So I didn't think in a million years that she would try to scam me, rob me, because her house is bigger than mine.
6: But that's how she got the house.
2: That's how she got the house. But let me ask you a question. Did she put that 10-speed vibrating mini wand on you, though?
6: Yeah.
4: Wow.
7: You know what she did?
6: What?
7: She put that boob on me. How about that?
2: Damn, she hit you with the root?
7: Let me tell you something, Charlamagne. She had to hit me with something. Because you're talking about a chick that came up from nothing. And my money is my power. My money and my credit. And she effed it all up. My credit score went from 850 to 600.
6: Damn.
2: Well, listen, I hope you go find another root doctor to get that off you. I hope you already got it off you.
6: Yeah.
2: And, man, I hope that you, you know, get everything that you're supposed to get in court, man. That's a horrible story.
6: Yeah, it is.
2: Damn. Good morning. Who's this?
6: They was doing something else.
2: She just said, she got hit with root and the 10-speed vibrating mini wand.
8: No, she didn't.
2: Good morning. Who's this?
9: This is Jay.
2: Jay, what up, Jay?
9: What up?
2: How are you, sir? Who you want to get the biggest hee-haw to?
9: The biggest hee-haw goes to everybody in the world who thought the boy didn't have any more slaps. Iceman is where it's at. Everybody who said Drake was done.
6: Let's go.
9: Biggest hee-haw.
6: It's going down.
2: Who said Drake was done, sir?
10: I mean, you've been on the internet, Charlamagne. Cut the jokes, bro.
2: I think that what y'all don't realize is he just lost a rap battle. He was done in regards to getting his ass kicked by Kendrick. Nobody ever thought Drake wasn't going to continue to be Drake, except for Drake. Drake was holding himself back.
10: So nobody was saying they didn't want to hear the boy no more or nothing? Then we had one of the greatest albums probably in the last 5 to 10 years now?
2: Let's slow down now. But just because there was people who didn't want to hear Drake anymore doesn't mean he don't have a loyal, cult-like following of OV Hoes.
6: Oh, my God.
10: This is what I want to say to you, Charlamagne, because I'm a very hideous fan, too.
2: Yes, sir.
10: After all this heat, what you going to do now?
2: What you going to do now? I ain't got no problem with Drake, man. You know
4: Liar.
2: What I'm saying? I don't. I actually think it's dope that, you know, he had a great rollout. And he got a group of fans that were willing to cover themselves in frozen semen and then post the album and say Iceman came. That's dope.
6: Man,
2: I think that's really dope, yo.
6: Oh, my God.
10: That's dope, but the music is great. You can't deny it.
2: I sure can, because I only listened to it one time. I told y'all, Drake is a mood that I'm never in.
6: Hey, yo.
2: Drake is a mood.
10: Yeah, listen to it two more times and let me hear you say that.
2: I ain't got that kind of time.
6: He got three of them, though.
8: He a Drake hater. It's all good.
2: I'm not a Drake hater.
8: You are a Drake hater.
2: Listen, music is...
10: Yeah, no, go back to listening to your bing, bop, boom, boom, bam.
2: He can rap, though. That boy can rap.
6: Yeah, what you mean, bing, bop, boom, boom, bam? You know that was one of them ones.
2: Don't
6: drink
2: that song on there called bing, bop, boom, boom, bam?
10: Yeah, no.
6: He got it from Kendrick, because that's Peekaboo. Shout out to AZ Chek.
2: Shebang. Have a great day.
8: Have a good one, brother.
10: Hey.
2: Yeah, I don't have a... Listen, once again, I don't have a problem with Drake. I think it's really dope. And he got people out here with towels on their left ass cheek. Owls on their left ass cheek.
6: Oh my God.
2: You know how dope you got to be to have men tattooing owls on their left ass cheek? Yo?
8: I don't know what Drake did to you. I don't know if he slid in somebody's DMs or
2: Envy
8: I don't
2: got,
8: know what
2: Envy
8: it is.
2: Envy got an OVO tramp stamp.
8: I do not have an OVO tramp
2: stamp. On his lower back.
6: It's the owl.
2: Right over his, on his lower back, it's the O, the V, and then when he bend over, it's the other O.
6: Other vaginal option. How you know? That's right.
8: How you know? You saw it?
2: Nah, Clue be telling everybody.
8: Yo,
2: from the 90s. He got pictures from the 90s. Shout
8: are you
2: out
8: finished
2: the Clue.
8: Or are you done,
2: shout
8: man?
2: Shout out to Clue.
8: That's crazy.
2: Listen, we do the People's Donkey every Friday, 1-800-585-1051. You can call up and give somebody the credit they deserve for being stupid, man.
8: That's right. And when we come back, Dre and Nicole and Lex P will be joining us. They're the hosts of the Poor Minds Podcast.
2: My girl.
8: They're actually going to be in New York City this weekend. So if you haven't got your tickets, get your tickets.
2: They'll be in town hall tomorrow.
8: That's right. We'll talk to them next. It's The Breakfast Club. Good morning.
4: The Breakfast Club.
2: Peace to the planet. 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
1: Morning, everybody. It's DJ Envy, Just Hilarious, Charlamagne Tha God. We are The Breakfast Club. Lauren LaRose is here as well. We got some special guests in the building.
2: Yes, indeed.
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3: Yes,
1: we're back. How y'all feeling?
4: Great.
1: No, you're not. You was talking all that ish that you thought it could be warm. It's cold here now.
4: I know.
1: You gotta change your clothes.
4: It's raining. It's cold. It's windy. Mm-hmm. All of the things. But I love New York, though, so go. I'm happy to be here.
2: Lexa, you say you had whole clothes?
3: I only packed my whole clothes.
2: What whole clothes?
3: What I got on?
2: Why they gotta be whole clothes?
3: Because that's what I am.
4: Because we used to warm weather.
3: It's summertime.
2: You're not a hoe, man. Stop saying
4: that. I'm a young queen.
1: She walking with the Grand Rising, though. She's walking Grand Rising King.
4: You know what that be saying? Young is like Grand
3: Rising. We're not young.
4: We the old ones.
3: Yeah,
4: we're old.
3: They was telling me, they put me up on Young Ho. I was like, wow.
4: Oh, no, that's for like, it's 25 and under.
3: Yep.
4: Yeah, 25.
2: Now, I seen an Asian dude say that the other day.
4: Shut up.
2: You dumb young ho. That was crazy.
4: An Asian man said that.
2: New York is wild, man.
3: Oh my God.
4: They do stuff like that. Only pack certain clothes knowing it's going to be cold.
3: Yeah. I thought it was going to be warm and outside, so I'm all right, though.
4: Well, y'all look beautiful.
3: Thank you.
2: Y'all on tour. They're still sipping tour. I'm looking at all these sold-out dates. Yeah. Man, y'all getting money.
4: Yeah, a little bit.
2: And y'all going to be in New York on the 23rd. What's the difference between the live show and the Port Minds Podcast?
4: I feel like with the live show, it's a lot more interactive. So obviously the audience is going to be able to interact with us more. It's not going to be us just sitting down talking about topics. We are going to have some guests come on stage and stuff, but we're going to be playing games. We got a twerk contest. It gets a little crazy at the live show.
1: I heard Uncle Snacky is jumping into that twerk contest.
4: Okay. That's what that was bringing you out for. You gonna be a part of the twerk contest?
2: I ain't doing that. Come on, don't listen to him. He want me so
3: he
2: bad.
3: He wanna see it.
4: That's what it was.
2: I'm glad somebody see it.
3: Because he don't remix his name as Uncle Baddie. He
4: said Uncle Snacky.
2: He got his own little
3: name.
4: It took me a minute. I was like, who?
3: No, shout out to her front. And he be letting him call him that. He started the name. And he be up here twerking.
4: See?
3: He be dropping everything.
2: Jimmy twerk in your life.
3: I saw you drop so much.
2: My twerk win would be so stank.
4: Oh, wow. You drinking your probiotic water?
2: I am. You're right. And water. What makes twerk win stink?
4: I think they don't be getting in there enough when they be cleaning. They probably just be cleaning the surface.
1: You said the twerk win. Well,
3: yeah, twerk win be funky sometimes.
4: Yeah, you know when it claps.
1: Oh.
3: Yeah, and that wind come up and it don't smell too fresh. Mm-hmm. Uh-huh. You got to get in between them cheeks.
4: You do.
3: Mm. And see, a lot of times they be afraid to put that soap on your hand. You got to use your hand and get in there.
2: Really? Yeah. More than the rag?
4: Yes. You got to use your hand and get in there. And then you got to use pH balance washes down there. You can't just be using just regular body wash and regular soap.
1: I'm laughing because y'all explained it to him like, his twerk win is horrible.
4: What he wanted to know.
2: But they talking to everybody who got
4: gas. It's getting warm outside. Ain't nothing wrong with it. You know what I mean? We are helping a whole demographic.
2: Have y'all ever smelled twerk win when y'all been on stage?
4: On stage?
3: I have. I'm sorry.
4: That one time. We're not going to say who it was.
3: It was bad.
4: We looked at each other and we was like, ooh. And she probably thought we was doing that because she was doing a good job twerking, but that wasn't why.
1: What city?
3: We ain't doing that.
4: You know what, Envy? I don't even remember what city it was, but I do remember it was bad because we had to look at each other and then we had a whole debriefing session after the show.
3: It was crazy.
2: Why y'all give it that wash y'all be promoting on the show?
3: That was before then. Now we bringing it with us because we know better now. Shout out to Salt X Up.
4: It's going to be a part of their care package.
2: You know, y'all got one of the biggest podcasts out right now, right? Not just for, well, definitely for black women, but just for black people. Why do you think authenticity is winning for y'all right now?
4: Because I think people are tired of seeing people on the internet being performative all the time. Like, I think one thing about Lex and I, we keep it real. We talk about relatable topics. We talk about things that people are afraid to touch on. And throughout the process, we've still always just been true to who we are and true to ourselves. And people can see the growth. And I think they like the fact that it's been a documented process that you could see from 2017, 18, when we were like 27 and 28 to now.
2: I feel like it scares traditional media sometimes too, because I'll look at people in the comments and they'll be like, why are they talking like that? And I'm like, they talking like regular people.
3: And I think it scares a lot of the like bigger celebrities who kind of do want to sit down with us, but I think their teams are afraid. But I think they don't understand that we're balanced as well. Like, of course, the conversations that we have on solo episodes, we're not going to talk to like a Sierra with or something, or a woman that's married. Like, we are very respectable when they come sit on the couch. So I think we're definitely changing media and how it looks, because, you know, you used to have to not go on podcasts if you're doing a press run, but we have direct contact with the consumer, like directly. Mm-hmm. You know, our YouTube page gets 1.7 million hits a month. Ooh. So, yeah, like directly
2: you
3: to them. So.
2: I did. I said, like,
4: I like that.
3: Yeah, but I feel like people are also tired of clickbait stuff. Mm-hmm. Like, y'all are having conversations and saying stuff you don't even believe just because you want people to click on it. Mm-hmm. People's their actual clips will be amazing, hilarious, entertaining. Then you go watch the actual show and it's boring and it's not good. So I think we just really just be ourselves and actually just make good content.
1: Yeah. How does it affect your love life though, right? Because y'all talk some crazy ish sometimes.
2: You know, Lex got holes. Dre is the pure angel.
4: Oh my God. I'm the sweet baby angel.
3: She locked in with somebody.
1: Somebody thought he was special.
3: Crazy.
1: Somebody thought he was special and they don't feel special
3: anymore.
1: You know
3: anymore. What's crazy though? In real life, I'm really a lover girl. I am.
1: Why he just said that?
3: What? Because Charlamagne is messy. You know that?
4: No. He be like a third of pie.
5: I love y'all, but I realized something when y'all went on your recent vacations. Mm-hmm. I didn't really see who you was with too much.
4: Uh-oh. Oh.
5: You, I saw you and your homegirl.
3: Yeah, I was with my sister.
5: So that means you probably, you dating and figuring it out and you locked in. Is that what the dynamic is giving?
4: No, I'm not locked into anything.
2: Oh,
4: damn. I was actually just in Cabo with my best friend.
5: Too. Oh. Mm-hmm. Because I was like, the way she posted.
4: She was like, who she with?
5: Yeah.
4: Now, we ain't paid for it, but I was dealt with her.
5: Period. Mm-hmm.
3: Mood.
5: But do you guys feel like, because I mean, y'all talk about everything, right? Like, do you feel like it actually impacts your dating life, or like, do they get to know y'all separately than the podcast, even though y'all are keeping it on the podcast too?
4: To be honest, at this point, I don't think it affects my dating life because I don't allow it to, because I just feel like anybody who wants to date me at this point, you see what I do. Like, the show is pretty big at this point. Like, I don't think it's something that I have to tell somebody if they're trying to get to know me. So you see what's going on and you have to ask yourself, are you okay with that?
3: Yeah.
4: I'm okay with what I do for a living and I'm okay with the things we talk about and I'm comfortable in who I am. So I think I need to be with a man who's very secure. I only feel like it will bother somebody that's insecure.
3: Yeah.
1: How many times do you have to check dudes in your DMs, and whose job is it to check it? Because I could feel dudes listen to a podcast and feel like they could get disrespectful. So how many times did that happen? Or
4: you know what, I don't really get too many disrespectful messages in my DM from me, and I be just getting inappropriate messages.
1: Okay, yeah. So
4: like them trying to holler, them sending like that type of stuff.
3: They want
4: to
3: smell that twerk
4: when them asking for old panties, like stuff like that.
2: Really, you wildin'.
1: All right, we got more with Dre and Nicole and Lex P for Poor Minds podcast when we come back.

0: It was just me and my boyfriend there.
1: You gotta dance for your man. I know that's right. No, we don't like male strip clubs. Yeah,
0: no, we don't. Not at all.
1: That's honestly, like, not a thing.
0: I was about to say something else, but I stopped. Yes, it's not a thing. I don't know anybody that just wants to go to a male strip club.
1: Well, I feel like it's like maybe older women.
2: They like to go to male strip clubs, especially like in Vegas and stuff. Yeah. So they had that. Do they still have the Magic Mike show?
1: I don't know.
3: They got it in me?
4: So what should we expect from the New York show? Of course, it'll be New York this weekend. What should we expect?
1: It's going to be just a good time. I always say it's like a slumber party, but like me and Dre are there. So it's like a girls' night out. And of course, date night, whatever you want to do. And you get a chance to really party with us, talk with us. Like a lot of people watch the show and they're like, oh my gosh, I want to sit on the couch and talk with y'all. So it's like, this is your chance to do that. So it's really a turn up, good time. Sometimes with shows, we cry, we laugh. Mm-hmm. It's just a ball of fun. So it's not like your typical podcast show where we're just sitting on the couch and talking the whole time. It's very interactive and it's very, very fun.
3: You know what's crazy? I've been trying to read y'all dates. I can't see. Unc cannot see.
0: You can't see. All right,
4: so they're in New York this weekend in Charlotte.
0: Mm-hmm. That's okay. Winning.
4: Dallas,
0: it might
4: hurt you. Houston.
3: Dallas is
4: winning.
3: 30?
0: Yes.
4: 29 for 30. 29 for Dallas. Okay, Houston,
3: okay, okay.
4: June 6th, Nashville, Tennessee.
0: Yes.
4: June 7th, y'all suck. It's sold out already. Uh-huh. Mm-hmm. All right. June 12th, Detroit, Michigan. Yes, okay. What up, Doe? Get your tickets.
0: Yes.
4: Chicago, sold Illinois, out. Sold out. Birmingham, sold out. Yes. New Orleans, sold out. Atlanta, sold out. Fort Lauderdale, July 24th. How can they get tickets?
2: Yes. You can go to www.poorminds.com and get your tickets.
0: We outside this weekend. We'll be there.
1: Yes, we're excited.
4: I'm going to be in Houston. I'm sorry. Oh. I'll be here at 29.
3: No, I'm definitely going. I'm going.
2: And so you should have been there next weekend so you can come to the show.
4: I know. But it's Memorial weekend. You know, Memorial.
2: It is.
3: Yes. I'm going to see my nieces, Drea and Lex.
2: Thank you, Unc.
3: I'll be there.
4: Now, if you tell him you twerk, you get more people coming out because they definitely want to see your ass twerk.
3: What's up with you?
1: He might.
3: He got on gray sweatpants today, too. He's nasty. Wait, how do y'all feel about men when they wear gray sweatpants? Whores, right?
2: I think it's okay, but don't be taking pictures of it. You know, they show you their print. I don't like that. If it's your man outside in a gray sweats and the fresh haircut, how y'all feel about that? You kinky. I like that because he be looking fine. Dye job. I don't like that. Dry cut corner right here. It's not there. No, I'm talking about your hairline. No, I'm talking about your hairline. A little. What?
0: He had a whole shape up earlier this week.
2: Earlier this week. I thought you were about to say last night. Took a shower. Not it faded. It still looked nice.
4: You know what? Forget it. Dre and Nicole. Lex P is the Breakfast Club. Good morning.
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1: Morning, everybody. It's DJ Envy, Jess Hilarious, Charlamagne Tha God. We are The Breakfast Club. Now, salute to Kiki and Boots Riley for joining us this morning. Kiki Palmer.
2: Absolutely. They got a movie. It's out now. I love Boosters. It's in theaters. Y'all, I resonate heavily with this movie because y'all know, I tell y'all all the time, I was big boosting. And Doogie called up here earlier and tried to play with me because he think I'm going to be locked up for crimes that I already committed and already served time for. But boosting, that was like my thing up and down all around, bringing relief to the hood. I used to steal all the time. But although it was illegal, it was me providing what the moms couldn't get for their kids for back to school. So I was still doing a great deal of justice and giving back. So go see the movie. It's great. It also has Lakeith Stanfield, Demi Moore, that's my white cousin, Taylor Page, and Don Cheadle. So go see it. It's out now. May make you want to go steal something a little later.
1: Hopefully not. All right. It's The Breakfast Club. Good morning.

0: DJ, come spin, now come spin.
1: Big Nyla, hey, Nyla girl. Simone, young 1990 now. My niece, what's happening?
2: I
1: what's
2: love up, 1990 girl? Now. What's up, yeah. Jess? What's up, Shar? What's up, Envy?
3: What's up, Nyla?
2: Okay, I got some records I want to play for you guys. I feel like this was low-key a slow week, but I found the best of the best.
1: Ooh, okay.
2: But I want to start with this freestyle. It's from Kai Cash. Kai is from Brooklyn. Really, really dope MC. I think people be sleeping on him, but he really started to make a name for himself during that Joy Badass West Coast, East Coast beef last year. I almost forgot that happened. Anyway, let's get into it. This is called Make Them Pay.
4: Yeah.

0: statement.
1: Dropping a cool bump.
2: You put me on with him a while ago, though, but yeah, I like this.
1: Nyla
2: put
1: me on Kodcast last year, man. I keep Kodcast in heavy rotation. I love his project he dropped last year called Cash Rules. Yeah. Kodcast is the dopest new lyricist out of New York City, and it's not even close.
3: Mm-hmm. He signed a generation now?
4: Yeah, he is.
1: Point. I think he's the dopest new rapper from New York City. Kai gets busy. Busy.
4: All right, I'm going to get into this next one. So, Black just dropped the project. Six Black, whatever you guys want to call him.
5: Black.
4: But it's Black, right?
5: Yeah.
4: I don't know. The spelling is what...
5: Yeah, I know.
4: Messes with my dyslexia.
5: That's the six is just his favorite number. It's like
1: his favorite number. Yeah. I know it reads Slack.
4: Yeah.
1: You Six Slack.
4: So, he got the project just dropped today. Love is a New Gangsta, and this joint is with AZ Cheek and Leon Thomas. All That Matters.

0: You already know. You like that's my favorite song on the album so far.
1: Really?
0: That and the song Bear.
1: Oh, fire.
0: Yeah.
1: Man, got you singing this morning. I love
0: brother.
1: That.
0: Yeah, you know. And Leon never missed, so I love him on the feature. I love him on the end. You know what I mean? I love Black's voice, yo.
1: Yeah.
0: Super fire. And AZ, it's Cheek. Girl, I thought it was Chike.
1: Oh, I think it is Shike.
0: Okay, yes. AZ Shike. Did his thing on there, too.
1: Did I say Cheek?
0: Yeah, you said AZ Cheek.
1: My fault. I did not.
0: Just one Cheek.
2: Don't
0: right,
2: get
0: yeah.
2: him excited. Any mention of Cheek.
3: Oh, shut up.
2: He's Googling AG's Cheeks right now. Man. Tell me the truth. Tell the truth. You just Googled AG's Cheeks, didn't you?
3: I did not.
2: This guy is nasty.
1: Feel like Leon Thomas.
2: Nasty man, Nyla.
3: I did not.
1: Man, between the two of you, I can't keep up. But I feel like Leon Thomas is the new Chris Brown. I feel like he's the new something.
0: I mean, he's just a classic. Classic art, like he putting out straight classics.
1: Yeah.
0: Crazy.
1: I agree. What you guys think?
2: I think Black is dope.
1: I'm talking about Leon Thomas. I'm just saying everyone
2: that
1: come
2: Leon
1: up
2: Thomas
1: here.
2: Leon Thomas ain't no new Chris Brown, man. Chris Brown got a lot of different skill sets that Leon don't have.
1: Maybe not Chris Brown in the sense of like Chris Brown, but I mean
2: why
1: Chris
2: can't
1: Brown.
2: He be the first Leon Thomas?
0: Yeah, right, that's fine.
3: Yeah, I don't get the comparison.
1: Okay, all I meant was
3: Chris dances, he gets busy.
1: Okay, all I'm saying is everybody uses him for a hook right now. Like everybody wants.
2: Oh, okay, I get what you're saying. All right,
3: you mean as a feature? You mean?
1: Yeah.
2: Okay,
1: yeah.
2: Got you.
1: Sorry, I don't want no smoke. I
0: well,
1: love
0: he would
1: Chris
0: be like
1: Brown,
0: the new T-Pain. Remember, he was, you know.
2: Or the new Nate Dogg.
0: Oh, yes.
2: New
0: Nate Dogg.
2: That's
0: perfect.
1: Don't mind my comparisons. Let me get to this last one. It's from a new artist named Sean Weathers, and his record is called Everything.

0: to the street like.
1: Yeah, I like that.
2: You like that?
1: Yeah,
3: okay.
1: I like the sample.
3: I'm listening to you.
2: I'm not mad at it.
1: I like his voice.
3: I'm
1: yeah,
3: not mad at it.
2: It was all
3: right.
2: Cool.
3: Okay.
2: Mm-hmm. All right, cool. Well, if you guys like those records, make sure you guys follow me on Instagram at Nyla Simone. Actually, my friend Sydney put me on to that last one, Sean Weathers, but I've had it in repeat. I really like the production. I like the flip. But yeah, follow me on the gram. I'll be DJing at Ladies Love R&B in Atlanta on June 10th. So make sure you guys pull up on me there. I'm really excited about it. This is going to be like my first. Actually, this is my second set in Atlanta, really. Sorry.
1: Atlanta loves you, girl.
2: I love Atlanta. But if you guys are in Atlanta, pull up on me there or pull up on me on Coffee Break next Saturday. I'll be DJing.
0: Now, when we come back, we got the People's Choice Mix. Of course, we start the Memorial Day Mix Weekend. I'll be mixing on Memphis. I'll be mixing in Miami and a bunch of other stations. So, you know, just listen to your local radio. I will be on. And don't forget, of course, that car show July 25th, Hampton, Virginia. Kid-friendly, kid-family reunion. It's going to be a lot of fun, man. All types of cars. Kids 5 and under are free. So if you haven't got your tickets, get your tickets. Let's get to it. It's The Breakfast Club. Good morning.
4: 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Memphis.

0: Hey, what's up, y'all? 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And I used to be one to see myself, y'all, so y'all know I got to see this.
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34: Internal Revenue Service. I'm not getting no bread.
21: Let me rephrase. Man, Nate, you out here making moves,
34: yeah,
21: man.
34: Yeah, there you go.
21: How are you, though, man?
34: Man, things are good. Okay. And really good. Really good. I've had people tell me, I'd be on shows complaining and stuff. And that was where I was at. I'm like, this. I'm not complaining. This is my truth. Right now, I am one of the. I gotta be the happiest comic on earth right now, as we speak.
35: Why?
34: Too many storylines.
21: Too much money.
34: Too many storylines are all just coming together and making sense. You saw that interaction right there.
21: Byron Allen.
34: Byron Allen's like, oh man, you're so fun. I'm like, what?
36: Yeah, he did. Mm-hmm.
34: Yeah. But the week of Netflix is a joke, a lot of stuff came to its own culmination. Probably 19 different things that were just I wonder what I think I want. All the answers. I'm so happy. Mm-hmm. So Brooklyn Improv. I've never been big on New York because I don't it's so many people here, and I think that's an acquired taste. it's a lot of people here, man.
36: Absolutely.
34: You're always excuse me. You know what I mean?
36: Yeah.
34: They
36: don't say excuse me.
34: No, they stand on you it's an international trip. Yeah. I'm y'all don't see me? And they don't. There's too many people. But I'm starting to I get it. I went and checked out the Cellar and all that. So I'm not just doing Brooklyn Improv for 1 week. I have two back-to-back weekends.
21: Oh, wow. Ooh,
34: and so we've already sold out. 7 shows was last weekend. Oh, wow. And then we're going into the next weekend with, I think, it might already be a wrap. But I've been having fun out there. It's a nice club.
36: I love it.
34: And so, even that, the opportunity to not headline 1 weekend, but to just lock in, that's different.
36: Mm-hmm.
21: Yeah.
34: Embracing all that. You know what I mean? And I went from, hardworking West Coast comic to finding some success and traction on the internet to basically theaters, which is you got one, you do one night and then you gone. You don't get to eat nothing, meet nobody, see the city. Or not. Mm-hmm. So for me to be like, I'm about to be in Brooklyn for 15 days.
11: Wow.
34: Yeah. When I get home, I'm going to have an accent. We're eating everywhere, checking out everything, seeing stuff. So you really get to, like, you just get exposed to more culture and stuff. So I'm in a very happy, very happy place right
11: now. What's your motivation? Is it just to be better than Gary Owen at everything? Or?
36: Wow.
34: I love it because I on the way over was like, wow. I wonder how long before he brings up Gary.
13: 4 minutes. 4 minutes.
34: I don't even think that. No, I'm not motivated by being better than the next person. Gary had a beautiful wedding. I thought you were going to be there. Out in Texas.
15: No, he doesn't like him.
12: I thought he was
15: going to
12: be there.
15: He's not his real friend. Charlamagne's not Gary's real friend.
34: I think that might be like the angle.
15: Yeah.
34: To just like be cool, but not too close.
11: You were there?
34: I went. I had a ball.
11: Okay.
34: Yeah, but you wouldn't know because they edited around you in pictures. So I went out there. No, but he had a beautiful wedding. Bree looked amazing. The whole family was there and all that. So that's dope. I'm proud of Gary. He's doing
15: that's
34: great.
15: That's amazing.
34: That's going to be.
13: That's it?
12: What photo did you take that you were edited out of? Or which one did they not post of you that you were looking forward to?
34: I was at the wedding.
12: Oh, okay.
11: You were for real?
13: We said no pictures.
15: He was there.
13: Nah, I was in the cast. We said no pictures of you.
34: Keep looking. They cut people off each side.
11: Damn.
34: Yeah.
11: Damn.
34: It doesn't matter, though. I didn't go for...
15: to be seen.
34: No, I went to just be like, all right, Gary's in love. Like, I feel like there's like the game, and then there's like the, this is our personal life. Mm-hmm. And so I went, and I was a part of that. I was like, that's what this is going to be.
11: Mm-hmm. True, you know what true, I mean? True.
34: The fact that People Magazine was snapping pictures was an afterthought till I started seeing it. I was like, oh, the cast really is here.
15: Yeah. Because when he told us about it, I thought he was joking. Like, he was really going to have the cast of Think Like a Man as his groomsman.
34: It was the hottest wedding I've ever been to in my life, though.
15: What do you mean hot?
34: They turned the air off.
15: Yeah. Oh, wow.
34: Gary was literally, like, dripping wet. They were, like, trying to keep him dry. And it was sweltering. Lunel was like, man, God damn. It was so hot. Yeah. I was like, Gary, are you guys going to hell for your honeymoon? Why is it so hot?
15: Where was it again?
34: Texas. We were in Dallas.
12: So why would they turn the air off?
34: Got me.
11: I'm gonna be honest with you, I don't give a damn about this wedding. I wasn't invited to it. None of us were there.
12: It was super viral.
34: You would have had a good time.
11: He did?
15: Yes, he invited you when he came up here to do the interview wedding? When he talked about
13: that
15: it.
13: It wasn't a real invite.
12: No.
13: That was like, I got to tell you about the wedding, but I invite you. Like, a real invite comes with an invitation, crazy.
15: Oh, yeah, well, he didn't give an invitation, but he did tell Charlamagne he wanted him there.
13: I bet Nate got an invitation.
11: Anyway, back to comedians with Netflix specials.
13: Wow. Wow.
11: Do you amazing. Feel like Hollywood is kind of co-signing you now? Because you came up without any co-signs from Hollywood. Do you feel like they're buying in now? And does it matter?
34: More than one thing can be true at once.
11: Yes.
34: Like, there can be a part of Hollywood that is rocking with me that's like, oh, I get it, and he translates. And there can be a part that's like, we just don't. And then at the same time, it's like, who doesn't and who does may be so late. It's like, look, we already are going direct. Mm-hmm. So... I think that's the next level of whatever is when somebody connects all the dots and goes, let's harness all of this that he built on his own and put that into this, right? Like, if I got 7 million, 8 million followers, like, on all my stuff, and if they all go watch whatever movie I'm in, you just had a hell of an opening weekend off me, and I don't even got to be the main character. So when they connect those dots, I think that's the thing. You know what I mean? I have some stuff coming out where it's going to put a lot of perspective. Like, I did Bad Monkey season 2, and I was supposed to only get 2 episodes and ended up getting 10. Mm. And I'm legit in scenes almost the entire season with John Malkovich. We're like friends now. And I had to, that's Malkovich. Mm-hmm. Yeah, I'm across a coffee table from him having to hold my own. Yeah. So when that comes out, it's going to be fantastic. We're picking up like, oh, he got chops. Mm-hmm. And so... Again, that like this past week of Netflix is a joke. Like, I used to be in LA going to stuff, and my name ain't on the list. I'm like, God, I'm like Jess. Yeah. Hey, yo, I don't know him right now, son.
15: Shut up! I've never done that to you.
34: No, you're good. Stop. But that's how that is. Now I was like, I'm good everywhere. I was like, oh, okay.
11: Yeah.
34: Okay. Finally.
15: Because I was there at the roast on the red carpet. People calling your name. They know you. They see you. People love Nate Jackson.
34: And that's, I hadn't seen that love before.
15: Yeah.
34: And I don't know what changed. I don't know.
13: What turned? What changed? What made
34: got
13: people...
34: me? I think they're just like, we ain't stopping him.
11: I think so, consistency.
15: Right.
34: You think so?
11: Yeah.
15: And like Charlamagne said when you came in, like, your name is not only everywhere, but people are seeing you everywhere now. You know what I mean?
34: That's why. And I can only be where I'm at. And don't nobody tell you where they saw you. Tell you where they saw you. You know what I'm saying? I don't know what happens to the room when I walk in. I just walked in it. You know what I mean?
13: We got more with Nate Jackson when we come back. It's The Breakfast Club. Good morning.

0: Morning, everybody. It's DJ Envy, Jess Hilarious, Charlamagne Tha God. We are the Breakfast Club. We got comedian Nate Jackson in the building. How was the roast?
1: I thought the roast was, I had a ball, man.
0: Yeah. Anything really uncomfortable? Because, you know, everybody, of course, at the moment.
1: No, I'm a comic first. Like, you got to separate your sensibility. Like, don't be sensitive at all. You already know going into a roast, it is someone's responsibility to be wild as hell.
2: Yeah. Mm-hmm.
1: If not, everybody on the day is. And, like, everyone should be going nuts. Like, if you look at the history of roast and some of the stuff that was said, look up what Richard Pryor said about Paul Mooney at his birthday roast.
3: But you know the difference between that?
1: What?
3: But you know the difference? It was close. It was actual friends. Like
1: I'll give you that.
3: Yeah, whatever you say amongst friends is one thing, but I think that when you bring in, like, George Floyd's of it all.
1: No, so I was saying outside, I literally was like, you know what? Tony Hinchcliffe had the best roast out of everybody. He had five times more jokes than anyone. He had way more laughs per minute. He was on fire. Mm-hmm. He was killing everybody in the crowd. Not just like one side was laughing. Mm-hmm. You know, because it was, you could see it was not bipartisan. And then when he got up, you saw him win by the third or fourth. They're like, oh, he's on fire.
2: Yep.
1: His last joke, I turned to Deion Cole and was like, I mean, he had to do that, man. He had to tell that.
3: That's what I'm saying.
1: Because my thing, to me personally, I'll write whatever. Like, my pen is strong enough to be like, let's do it. But I only want to talk about people who are there, or alive, or that are, you know what I'm saying?
2: Right.
1: And I get that it was so relevant that it's in the zeitgeist. Like, it's a part of the culture. Like, the George Floyd thing should have shaken the world.
2: Yeah.
1: You know what I'm saying? I get it, but I don't. Like, just
3: there's no humor in there.
1: To whip it into the back half of a metaphor to just say that you're funny, I was like, ooh, that was unnecessary.
2: Yeah.
1: But I just thought, I was like, I said, what's it, Steven Jackson?
3: Yeah.
1: I said, you're going to see him.
3: Yes,
1: I said, I was like, he ain't going to take that joke very light.
3: And Jeff told me Matt Barnes was there. So imagine if Steven was in that crowd. But that's what I'm saying. Imagine if somebody that loves George Floyd on that level is in that crowd. You're free to say the joke. But boy, you got to deal with the consequences.
1: Okay, you got freedom of speech.
3: That's right.
1: Mm-hmm. But people got freedom of bing, bing, bing, bing, bing, bing. You know what I'm saying? Right. Say what you want, but bing, bing, bing, bing. Don't scare everybody.
3: No.
1: You know what I'm saying? Somebody like, I go right back. That's the person who's going to do it.
3: And some people do their jail math. They're like, okay, how much is this going to cost me?
1: Right. Exactly.
3: You know, how much time am I going to do for this? Yep. All right, it's worth it.
1: What's a body shot going to run me? Yep. What's a chin shot going to cut? Yeah.
3: Yep.
2: That's why the highlight of the night for me was Cheryl, Kat. And it was Tony until he said the joke that I said that. Hey, I was like, yo, he was going, wasn't coming up.
1: He was on fire.
2: He was like, yo, it was crazy. But his ending was wild. And it just made me like, it made everybody cringe, you know, for the most part.
1: It was like a sailboat with hella wind. And then that last one was like, oh, they ain't gonna make it to shore.
2: Damn.
1: Like, he had. And then Naeem Lynn had an amazing scene.
2: Naeem was funny, and he kind of set the tone
1: because he was early on.
2: Yeah. Mm-hmm.
1: And he was on fire. And then, like, but Cheryl, again, everyone watching was like,
2: crazy.
1: She was, you got to like exhale, like finally somebody. What were we doing?
2: Yeah.
1: Because Kevin was laughing.
2: Mm-hmm.
1: And Cheryl was like, I can't wait till I get this mic.
3: I don't feel like nothing beats Black Def Comedy Jam era energy. If you come from that era where you was in the Def Comedy Jam, like the Cats, Cheryl's,
1: yep.
3: if you come

0: home run, in my opinion. I think some more would have hit that, you know what I mean? At least a triple. Adele Givens. Miss Laura. Leslie Jones would have ate in that spot. Coco Brown would have flipped the entire building on its back. You would have cooked in that spot.
1: Yeah, you know what I'm saying? Chef it.
0: Yeah. In the little chocolate. You had a little, did you see what she wore?
2: Oh, I did on the red, on the carpet.
0: Like some little, what were them shoes?
1: They were, oh my God.
0: Some were gold on the end.
1: Yeah. They were nice.
0: The ones from Leprechaun. Those were cold. No, I don't want
1: to
0: fight.
1: You didn't say that to my face. Wow. You said I looked really nice, Nate.
0: You looked amazing.
1: Thank you. I appreciate it. Jeffrey Campbell's. Those were Jeffrey Campbell's. Yeah.
0: Okay.
1: But yeah, no, I'm totally with you with Adele and Leslie. Like, yeah.
0: Absolutely. But I think that they would have rocked that spot.
1: I think so too.
0: I wouldn't even just say like, oh, it needed to be a female either. Like, I would have liked to see like some, like Quake would have went crazy right there.
1: Yeah, he was there. He was just in the audience. Yeah.
0: And I mean, we were all just there. Mm-hmm. That was our Super Bowl.
1: I know.
0: Be honest with you. So it was, I thought it was fun, but
1: yeah.
0: I think people just have to separate like jokes from like true sentiment. You know what I mean?
3: Nate Jackson is going to be at the Brooklyn Improv again. And where else can people follow you and all that good stuff?
0: SuperFunnyComedyClub.com, NateJacksonComedy.com, SuperFunnyComedyJam.com, and then on social media, just Mr. Nate Jackson or just Nate Jackson. Just if you type Nate Jackson in something, it was within two clicks, you'll be there.
3: It's Nate Jackson, ladies and gentlemen. It's the Breakfast Club. Good morning.
0: Thank you, guys.
3: All right. Well, salute to Nate Jackson for joining us now. Salute to everybody out in Houston. I'll be in Houston this weekend for, of course, Memorial Weekend. They're saying the weather's not going to be the best, but we're still going to have a great time. So pull up to me at Bar 5015. I seen Juvenile was there yesterday. It was crazy. All-white party. I'm doing the all-white R&B party, so it's going to be nothing but vibes. So
2: you mad that you wasn't there to back that ass up, huh?
1: I know. BBB.
2: That's what you wanted to do.
1: Bad bitch booty.
2: I know. Beige bitch booty.
1: Ooh,
2: I know how you get.
1: What you call him, Bati Beige?
2: Yeah, little Bati Beige. Yeah. We know how you get down.
3: Yeah, shut up.
2: You waffle-colored whore.
3: What?
1: All right, come on. You be going too far.
3: Always too far. What?
2: We know how you get down.
3: All right, wait till I hug you from the back, because it's not a crime
1: it's
3: anymore.
1: I'm
3: going to hug you from the back, and I'm going to grab your ass. Watch. Where you going to be this weekend?
2: Not with you. But how do you like that segue? I'm gonna hug you from. I'm a bear hug you, then grab your ass. Where you gonna be this weekend?
1: Right.
2: You're crazy, yo.
1: God, don't act funny when you get outside, neither. I'm gonna be in East Providence, Rhode Island at Comedy Connection tonight and tomorrow, y'all. I got shows there. We got two tonight and two tomorrow. I also will be at Riff Raff and Boris, a bookstore, talking all things co-parenting following the release of my book, Till Death Do We Parent. It's a co-parenting memoir. So pull up on me from 1 p.m. to 2 p.m. tomorrow, and then the shows. Of course, I'll be doing meet and greet. I'll have merch and books on hand as well. Can't wait to get there, East Providence.
3: All right. Charlamagne, you got a positive note?
2: I do have a positive note, man, and it comes from the power of positive thinking, okay, from Norman Vincent Peale. I want y'all out there to remember, man, stand up to an obstacle, okay? Just stand up to it. That's all. And don't give way under it. And I promise you, it will finally break. You will break it. Something has to break, and it won't be you. It will be the obstacle. Stand up to your obstacle, man. Have a great day.
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1: Good morning. We have a crash working on Poplar at B.B. King Boulevard downtown. We also have a wreck in Arlington on westbound 40 just west of Interstate 269. An injury crash on East Rains Road at Prescott. An accident working on westbound 40 at the 101 connector. And traffic is blocked on southbound 269 between Macon and Piperton. With traffic, I'm Heather Orr.
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1: In the NBA playoffs, the New York Knicks won their ninth straight playoff game, beating Cleveland last night 109-93 to go up 2-0 in the East Finals. Josh Hart exploded for a playoff career-high 26. Jalen Brunson added 19 and 14 assists. The series shifts to Cleveland tomorrow night. Game 3 of the West Final is tonight at 8:30 Eastern on NBC and Peacock. In the Stanley Cup playoffs, the 11-day rest for the Hurricanes had them a bit rusty as Montreal came in and stole Game 1 6-2, handing Carolina their first loss in this year's playoffs. Game 2 is tomorrow night. Game 2 of the West Final is tonight at 8 Eastern on ESPN. And in the NFL, the league's reigning MVP, Matthew Stafford, is getting a one-year contract extension from the Rams worth $55 million. He's entering his 18th season. I'm Andy West with your iHeartRadio Sports Report.
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0: You're tapped in to Way Up with Angela Yee.
2: What's up? It's Way Up with Angela Yee. It's me and my guy, Bita.
3: Yo.
2: Getting ready for Memorial Day weekend.
3: Just came out of nowhere.
2: I know. And Chance the Rapper is going to be joining us today. You know I love me some Chance the Rapper.
3: Yeah, man. I love this album, man. Starline is one of the best of last year.
2: Listen, I agree with that. I feel like it got a lot of critical acclaim, but not enough, like...
3: Right. Not enough attention.
2: Attention. I'll talk to him about that, though. I'm going to bring that up to him.
3: Okay.
2: But the Coloring Book 10-year anniversary tour is going down. That's an iconic album for a lot of reasons. Actually, Grammy Award-winning album.
3: Yep.
2: And he was independent. And it was the first ever streaming-only album to get a Grammy. And think about it. This was kind of early in the streaming days, so he was quite a trendsetter. But we're going to get into it. As you can see, I love talking about Chance the Rapper. We also are going to shine a light when we come back. Let's start the show with some love and some positivity on this new Music Friday. It's Way Up.

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2: Shine a light on them. Shine a light on them.
1: It's time to shine a light on them.
3: What's up? It's Way Up with Angela Yee. I'm here with my guy, B-Dot.
4: Yeah.
3: And it's time to shine a light. And today I want to shine a light on Phil Tate.
4: Who's that?
3: Now, he's a news reporter, a journalist, a real journalist. and actually, he's on ABC 7
4: okay.
3: Reporting the news from there. But he also has a great organization called Dream, Reach, Inspire. And it's been 10 years since he started that organization. Mm. With those 10 years, he's been engaging underrepresented communities with his local nonprofit. And I actually got honored back in 2022 as an entrepreneur. And also as a woman in radio.
4: Hey.
3: You know who else got honored that year? Malik Yoba.
4: Okay.
3: Was there with me as well. So I want to thank him for that. But also seeing every single year how he's been growing Dream, Reach, Inspire as a nonprofit. And letting young people connect to today's power brokers and power leaders. People that look just like them. We know the importance of seeing people in spaces and feeling like, oh, I can actually do that too.
4: It's achievable.
3: Yes, it's achievable. So shout out to Phil Tate. He's just an all-around good person. He's a philanthropist and he's a real journalist, which is something we definitely need nowadays as we're getting ready for elections.
4: Yes, we are.
3: All right, Brian, who do you want to shine a light on?
5: Yeah, so big shout out to everybody pursuing their PhD. I'm writing my dissertation now and it's kicking my butt. But I'm moving because I know the greats did it before me. And a big shout out to everybody that struggled through that.
3: Tell me about your dissertation. What's it on?
5: Navigating COVID-19 to continued civil unrest, Virginia police recruitment and retention crisis.
3: Okay.
5: So it basically talks about an intersectionality of a public health crisis such as COVID-19 and continued civil unrest following the George Floyd incident that occurred. I'm a police officer in Virginia. It's personal to me having to navigate that and have to impact so many lives. But I also saw, like, how does the policing profession change and the dynamics associated with what was acceptable and what was not. And it's just been interesting navigating through it.
3: Well, congratulations to you for getting your PhD, working hard, getting your dissertation done. What's your PhD in?
5: It's going to be criminal justice with a concentration in leadership.
3: Okay. I love it. Well, thank you. Listen, anything you want to do, do it to the best of your ability, to the highest level of achievement that you can have. So we commend you.
5: Thank you very much.
3: Well, that was Shine a Light, 800-292-5150, in case you couldn't get through. And when we come back, we have your Yee T, and Queen Latifah was on with Angie Martinez in real life, and we'll talk about what she had to say about being outside and being famous, but also being private.
4: I'm sure there's a lot of unity on there.
3: It's Way Up. Shut up. That was so corny. It's ladies' night.
6: I said, listen.
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1: Talk to him.
0: What's up? It's Way Up with Angela Yee. It's me and B-Dot.
4: Yeah. Good job,
0: and let's
4: B-Dot.
0: Get into this Yee Tee.
5: Let's do it.
0: So Queen Latifah was on with Angie Martinez, mm-hmm. and Angie was, you know, getting to the tea.
5: Yes.
0: About Queen Latifah being private, but being outside with her wife. Mm. Listen to this.
6: I also value your privacy, but you have been more open. You have been outside. You have been on carpets with your wife, and you and everybody knows you have a child. And
7: I know. And I kind of always been outside, to be honest with you.
6: Yeah, you haven't really been. It's not like, but you had not a lot of big secrets.
7: You had to know me to know. And if you know, you know. And if you don't, you don't. Yeah. It wasn't like something I felt.
6: Yeah.
7: You know, some people are really good at navigating public life. But I also say people invite the world into their house and then come to regret it.
0: Listen, I love me some Queen Latifah.
5: You all
0: so,
5: do.
0: Yes. And I think people know. So, you know, people also respect the fact that she'll talk about what she wants to talk about when she wants to.
5: I respect that. People got to learn how to keep their private life private.
0: You do a good job at that.
5: I have to.
0: I know that's right. All right. Now, in addition to that, you know, Queen Latifah talked about money and not being materialistic or being moved by money. Here's what she said.
7: What I noticed is when I did things for a check, I hated it half the time.
6: Mm.
7: You know, the check cleared, the money was good, but I really did not enjoy it. It wasn't memorable. My heart wasn't in it. So I felt like I needed to do things that really meant something to me. I mean, that's literally from my first couple of jobs.
6: Wow.
7: On.
0: Listen, I feel like Queen Latifah quietly be doing her.
5: Quietly.
0: Yeah. Like, she pop out when she, listen, I seen her at a New York Liberty game on my birthday.
5: Mm.
0: Excited. She was so nice. You know, it's just still cool seeing somebody like Queen Latifah out and about.
5: Was she living single at that time?
0: No.
5: Oh.
0: This was actually last year.
5: Oh, okay.
0: All right. Now, I want to talk about Adrian Broner and Dean the Great. The two of them, they're streaming partners. It was very chaotic. And unfortunately, they're not going to be doing their thing together anymore.
5: Oh, no.
0: Because there are allegations that Adrian Broner was not paying Dean his fair share. Here is what happened.
8: What's up?
9: I sent AB the back end.
8: Nah, he ain't sent me though.
9: I sent him the back end.
8: All right, that's what it is. All right, that's a friendship today. Get out. Go ahead, bro.
0: That's messed up. You know, I think that Dean is going to do his own thing from this. He has a pretty large following.
5: Yeah.
0: As a streamer.
5: Mm-hmm.
0: But, you know, I always feel like I hate when money comes in between something that could be promising.
5: Yeah.
0: And I also feel like for Adrian Broner, he's got to get back on the road to redeeming himself from all of these issues he's had.
5: Yeah, money definitely splinters relationships, makes things a lot awkward.
0: That right there is not even worth it. You was making money, you was doing good, you had your partner, y'all was a team.
5: Mm-hmm.
0: Why would you break that up over $1,000.
5: Yeah, right.
0: You know what I'm saying? It doesn't even make any sense. But that is your Yee Tee. And when we come back, it's a new Music Friday. We'll tell you what you should be checking for. B-Dot, calm down. I know
5: All
0: you already
5: right.
0: got some things to say.
5: All right.
0: But we'll tell you what new music is out today. It's Way Up.

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0: It's New Music Friday on Way Up with Angela Yee.
2: What's up? It's Way Up with Angela Yee. It's me and B-Dot. I know you love being here at this time.
3: Of course.
2: Because it's a New Music Friday.
3: My favorite.
2: And you know an artist who I love?
3: Who's that?
2: Is Black.
3: Yeah.
2: And he has a new album out. It's his fourth album.
3: Mm-hmm.
2: And his album is called Love is the New Gangster. Here is All That Matters featuring Leon Thomas and AZ Chike.
4: Baby.

0: By the way, shout out to Black. He's a 5-time Grammy nominated artist.
1: Mm-hmm.
0: You know, and he definitely has always been putting out great music. I'm a fan.
2: Yeah, and shout out to Rob Markman. He just did a really good interview with him too.
0: Okay. He's an artist, a father, a partner, all of the things. Also, French Montana and Max B, they have Wave Gods 2, Cosmos Brothers.
2: They're back.
0: Yes, here is Unlocked featuring Ye.

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1: What's happening, fellow sports nuts? It's Andy West, and let's look back on this day in sports history, May 22nd. We'll start today in 1975. Artis Gilmore scores 28 points and grabs 31 rebounds to lead the Kentucky Colonels to a 110-105 victory over the Indiana Pacers for the ABA championship. There would only be one more ABA season as they would merge with the NBA in 1976. Today in 1988, the Eastern Conference semifinals between the Atlanta Hawks and Boston Celtics, and it came down to a seventh game at Boston Garden. And while basketball is a team game, this one came down to an old-fashioned shootout between Atlanta's Dominique Wilkins and Boston's Larry Bird. The game was tied at 86 with 10:26 to play when the team's respective stars took over. Wilkins ended up with a game-high 47 points, but it was the Celtics who were left standing at the end thanks to Bird, who finished with 34 points, 20 of those coming in the fourth quarter. And sticking with basketball, today in 2017, Steph Curry scores 36 and the Golden State Warriors close out the Western Conference Finals against the San Antonio Spurs with a 129-115 victory, becoming the first team in league history to start the playoffs 12-0. Golden State led by as many as 22 points in cruising to its third straight NBA Finals. They would win three more games in a row in the Finals and finish off the Cavaliers in five games to capture the NBA championship.
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3: Yeah, she back at it. 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We up with Angela Yee is on.

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1: Yeah, let's go.
2: Turn me up.
3: Here we go again.
4: This is Way Up with Angela Yee.
0: What's up? It's Way Up with Angela Yee. I'm here. B-Dot's here.
5: That's right.
0: And it's time for...

0: is a judgment-free zone. Tell us a secret.
1: What's up? It's Way Up with Angela Yee. I'm here. B-Dot's here.
2: That's right. B-Dot.
1: You ready for Tell Us a Secret?
3: I'm always ready.
1: Uh-oh. Until we ask you to tell us a secret.
3: Uh-oh.
1: No judgment zone. You are anonymous. What's up, anonymous caller? What's your secret?
4: So why am I secretly in love with my husband's brother?
3: Oh.
1: Whoa.
3: It's a family affair. Yeah.
1: How long this been going on?
4: When I was talking to his brother before I even met him, he's not my husband yet, but we are engaged.
1: Mm-hmm.
4: And I didn't know that they were biological brothers. They have the same father, but different mothers. And so when I found out, I had to like tell him. I was like, oh my goodness, maybe that was the vibe I was picking up while I ended up with him. Like y'all were so similar, you know?
1: Dang.
4: And I got his blessing to move forward with his brother or whatever. But oh my God, every time I see him, we in the same room. I got to get up and leave. And then I'm always thinking I made the bad choice. I should have waited and waited it out. And,
1: well,
4: and
1: you still have time to not get married.
4: I know, but do you think that a brother's actually going to want to move forward like that?
1: I messed it up for myself,
4: but he's so fine. I wish I could sing out.
1: Would you get married if you knew that you loved the brother better? Not you, B-Dot.
3: Oh,
1: but.
3: Thank you.
1: I'm just saying that might be an indication because, you know.
4: I know that it might not work.
1: You might like the dad.
3: That's going to be an awkward wedding reception.
1: I know. I wonder if his brother's going to be his best man.
4: Oh, my goodness. Oh, no, he's supposed to be the officiant because he has a minister's license.
3: Wow.
1: No.
3: What if he catches the garter?
4: Oh, goodness. What this if he is too much. I'm just going to have to, pray on this. But, you know, yeah, brotherly love is real.
1: Do you feel like his brother is giving you some vibes also?
4: Well, I do feel like he kind of warned me about trying to be with his brother, like without totally throwing him under the bus, but he threw him under the bus.
1: Ooh, this is about to be messy, girl.
4: I know, but I'm gonna keep my composure and keep it cool. But I just wanted to let y'all know that.
1: All right, well, since this is Tell Us a Secret,
4: it was the two brothers,
1: and it's a no
4: judgment.
1: Wait, no, hold on. Since it's a no judgment zone, what would you do if the brother was like, "Yo, let's get together one more time"?
4: I'm gonna do it.
3: Oh, brother.
1: Ooh, baby.
4: I'm
1: gonna
4: do it.
1: All right, I'm praying for y'all. I'm praying for you.
4: Thank you.
1: All right, take care. All right, well, that was Tell Us a Secret. Woo!
3: Mm.
1: And listen, when you tell us a secret, you're letting us into your house.
3: Yes, you are.
1: And that's exactly what Rick Ross did with Architectural Digest. When we come back for Yee T, we're going to talk about his home that he bought in Miami. That looks like an amazing house. I'm not going to lie. All right, we'll talk about what he had to say and what that house is looking like. It's Way Up.
5: Maybe.

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11: I'm Fox 13 meteorologist Brittany DuBose. Temperatures this afternoon warming up into the upper 70s with rain likely. Low threat severe mainly to our east with winds coming in around 10 miles per hour. Isolated rain chance for the weekend as temperatures will be in the low 80s. But rain likely for Memorial Day and most of next week. The full forecast at 5.
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0: worrying about what the next step is. It's really cherishing the moments that you have as you make them, and know that everything that you're doing should last an eternity. 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It also, you know, for me, is a mantra that, you know, the journey, or really the destination, is the journey, the most important part, not the goal. 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

0: You know I got a lot of tea.
1: Angela spilling that yeet. That yeet tea.
2: What's up? It's Way Up with Angela Yee. I'm here. B-Dot's here.
3: Yes, I am.
2: Getting ready for Memorial Day weekend.
3: Yeah.
2: Let's get into this Yee Tee. 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
3: Mm.
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3: I don't know, man. You made it G today, but you made it in a sleazy way.
2: Now, what can you do with those songs? Are you able to, like, play them?
3: Yeah, like, I just want original.
2: If you remix the song,
3: give me original
2: compositions. Can you DJ with it? It's like doing a blend. Maybe, I guess, your own remix.
3: I guess we got to see how it turns out before we make a sound judgment.
2: All right, we're going to see. Where is this going to lead to?
3: Right.
2: Next up, let's talk about your guy, the boss, Rick Ross. Mm. He is featured in Architectural Digest.
3: Mm-hmm.
2: If you go look, there's a post up on their page. And, of course, Rick Ross posted it as well. They collabed on this. But they went inside his Miami Beach dream home. And this is a combination, they said, of, quote, futuristic and tranquil.
3: Mm.
2: So here is some of what Rick Ross is saying. And definitely go take a look and check it out. It is actually pretty beautiful.
3: It is nice.
4: As soon as you step through the doors, it's a breathtaking entrance. The marble floors, everything is set in stone. The koi pond. Have you ever seen koi fish swimming through marble? It's breathtaking. And, of course, it's all about the view. $100 million spot.
2: How does it compare to his house in, is it in Atlanta or Georgia or?
3: Yeah, it's in Georgia, man. The Evander Holyfield's old crib. That spot is massive. So Ross has definitely got his
2: boss.
3: He's bossed up for sure.
2: Yeah, boss up.
3: Bossed up.
2: All right, well, that is your Yee Tee. And when we come back, we have Under the Radar. These are the stories that are not necessarily in the headlines. They're flying under the radar, but you definitely need to know about them. It's Way Up.
0: It's a major move.

0: news.
1: This is the news that relates to you. These stories are flying under the radar.
2: What's up? It's Way Up with Angela Yee. It's me and B-Dot.
3: Yes, it is.
4: Good job, B-Dot.
2: And it's time for your Under the Radar.
3: What you got?
2: Now, SpaceX has filed for that public stock offering that they've been talking about for quite a while. So officially, they have revealed their plans to go public. They did this on Wednesday. And in the process of that, they have to show you their finances. Also, this calls into question, obviously, the leadership. This is one of the largest, best known, and yet most secretive private companies in history.
3: Look at you rubbing your hands together, Angela.
2: Stop it. But they did submit a 277-page report about everything related to the business. So, you know, this is going to make certain companies and people rich. But even though SpaceX is a fast-growing company, they brought in $18.7 billion in revenue last year.
3: Wow.
2: But they don't make money. You know, because they've still been buying up other companies and things like that. And they still have losses. They lost $4.9 billion in 2025. And those losses are going to continue in 2026. They've already lost $4.3 billion in the first 3 months of this year. And they have $4.7 billion of revenue. So you already know what it is. It's expensive, this business. But I guess what they're investing in is for the future. They don't expect to be losing money forever.
3: Well, I want in.
2: Okay. I'm not mad at that.
3: Yes, I do.
2: I'm already in.
3: Oh, man. I see. I can tell.
2: All right. Now, TSA PreCheck. Imagine if you could clear TSA security before even getting to the airport.
3: Oh.
2: Can you imagine? Well, they're testing that out, and they're testing that out first in a facility outside Boston. Delta and JetBlue, it's an off-airport terminal that is allowing you to fly out of Logan International Airport, but you can actually go to a remote location. They're called remote terminals, and you can get a full checkpoint extension. You can check your bags, all of those things. And then when you get to the airport, there's no second security screening once you get there. So if you're coming from the suburbs of Boston, you can park closer to home. You can skip the terminal security line and you can board without having to go through a crowded checkpoint. And then they have shuttles that take you to the airport. So this is them testing out something that could actually roll out to other places.
3: That could be interesting, man. That, especially here like JFK or LaGuardia.
2: Yeah, they're saying this model could be applied to other congested hub airports across the country. So, you know, it could mean a lot for other people.
3: Well, and you fly private anyway, so it doesn't really
2: matter. I fly private once in my life. And it was not like the nicest private jet.
3: Oh, man.
2: Just so you know.
3: Rest in peace, spirit.
2: And that is your Under the Radar. Now, don't forget, it is a New Music Friday, so we have more new music for you later on. Also, we have a really special guest, and I mean really special, Chance the Rapper is going to be with us. You know, he's got his coloring book 10-year anniversary tour happening.
3: Yeah.
2: Those tickets are selling out fast. It's Way Up.
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1: In March of 2005, financier Jeffrey Epstein is at a charity benefit in New York City. Wall Street titans are in attendance. Rod Stewart is booked to perform. In a photo taken that night, Epstein has his arm around a woman, pulling her head toward his so that his smirking lips graze her temple. Epstein is tan and relaxed, and he looks like he doesn't have a care in the world. On that same day, 1,200 miles south, a 14-year-old girl in Palm Beach, Florida, gives a statement to the police that will launch an investigation. But maybe Epstein is right not to be worried.
2: Nobody cared what these women had to say. Their insights were ignored as the feds and then the state made this case go away.
3: Mr. Epstein should have been looking at a potential sentence of 360 years at a minimum. But that's not what happened, because there was a power dynamic here, wasn't there?
1: The recent charges against Jeffrey Epstein have brought down a cabinet member and tarnished the reputations of billionaires and elite universities.
4: Here is a group of people, and I gotta say mostly men, who talk a great deal about changing the world, but are fundamentally functioning as a cartel.
5: A very simple question. Who is Jeffrey Epstein?
6: Who is Jeffrey Epstein? Who is in his inner circle?
5: The mystery of Jeffrey Epstein's wealth has never been clarified.
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9: 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Now back!
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0: What's up? It's Way Up with Angela Yee. It's me and B-Dot.
1: Yes, it is.
0: And Chance the Rapper is going to be joining us today as well.
1: Okay.
0: Chicago's own, but he's got the Coloring Book 10-year anniversary tour going down. I know you really enjoyed his Starline album that came out last year. So did I.
1: I did.
0: I thought it was quite a standout, and he had a lot to prove.
1: Yeah,
0: people were kind of counting him out.
1: I was one of them.
0: He also recently just won his, you know, the trial, the lawsuit against him from his former manager. I don't know if we can talk about that yet, but, you know, I'm going to ask. All of the things.
1: Yep.
0: All right. So get ready for that. And it's a new Music Friday. And

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20: I'm Fox 13 meteorologist Brittany DuBose. Temperatures this afternoon warming up into the upper 70s with rain likely. Low threat severe mainly to our east with winds coming in around 10 miles per hour. Isolated rain chance for the weekend as temperatures will be in the low 80s. But rain likely for Memorial Day and most of next week. The full forecast at 5.
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0: She want the tea.
1: Oh, she came with receipts. It's time to spill that yee tea.
2: What's up? It's Way Up with Angela Yee. It's me, Ambina.
0: Good job, B-Dot.
2: Let's get into this yee tea. Another Funny Cat Williams story.
0: Oh.
2: So Trevor Noah was recently talking on his YouTube channel about a situation where he was on stage bombing.
0: Mm.
2: It wasn't going well in LA. And then Cat Williams saved the day. Here's what he said.
3: So I start doing my set and no one laughing, no one doing anything. And then all of a sudden, you hear one person. It's Cat Williams. And he's in the balcony, like he was dying, like I had paid him. And then by the end of the set, it wasn't a complete disaster. And then Cat Williams came down and he's like, "You ungrateful sons of don't even understand the level of comedy you were experiencing."
2: That's so funny. And that's so cool. It's like Cat Williams, you hear all these amazing stories about him. And then when he don't like you, he really don't like you.
4: He's a comic.
2: There's no in between.
4: Yeah, he's a comic's comic.
2: All right, now, speaking of people who are funny without trying, also, Trap Dicky was recently on Lip Service, and he talked about the amount of kids that he wants to have. He really wants to have 12 kids. Listen to this. How many kids do you have?
5: I got seven.
2: Seven? Lord have mercy.
5: I'm a grown
6: sound
5: man.
6: Sound like my daddy.
2: He said I'm a grown man.
6: My daddy has seven kids.
2: How many mothers?
5: Four.
2: Okay, do they get along with each other?
5: Yeah, except one. Like, my last one really don't.
6: What's this age range of the seven?
5: My oldest nine, my baby
6: five,
5: three.
6: 8, 7, 6, 5, 4, 3, 2, 1.
5: Yep, nine, all the way down.
7: You want some more?
5: Yeah, I'm going to go for the...
7: You going for the 10?
5: I'm going to go for the 12.
2: 12?
6: A dozen.
2: Yeah. A dozen.
7: A dicky dozen.
2: Well, he's well on his way.
8: Father Abraham.
2: He's got seven already.
8: That's crazy.
2: And did you know that a couple of the kids that he has are by sneaky links?
0: Mm.
2: Here's what he had to say about that.
5: I didn't have my kids till I was out of high school.
2: Did you ever question any, like, we need to get a test?
5: Like, two of my kids, that's how that happened. Like, no DNA test. It was like, their mom was already in a relationship.
2: Mm-hmm.
5: And I was the, like,
2: you was
5: the sneaky link.
2: Ooh, sneaky link.
5: I was the sneaky link. So it was like, they have a child, and it ain't their child. It's my child.
2: Ooh.
4: Gotta be careful out here. These girls will trap your d-.
2: I know where you got that. Well, I encourage you to listen to the full interview because he definitely has jokes. And, you know, he did get shot and it affected one of his eye. He has like a dead eye.
0: Mm-hmm.
2: And so he does make jokes about that as well.
4: At least he has a sense of humor.
2: Yeah,
4: about
2: it definitely has to do with making eye contact. serious intimate times. But check all of that out. Lip Service is hilarious. You can listen to it on the iHeartRadio Podcast Network. Mm-hmm. And when we come back, it's a new Music Friday. We'll tell you what you should be checking for. B-Dot, calm down. I know you already got some things to say.
4: All right.
2: But we'll tell you what new music is out today. It's Way Up.
9: Come

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0: It's New Music Friday on Way Up with Angela Yee.
2: What's up? It's Way Up with Angela Yee. It's me and B-Dot. I know you love being here at this time.
3: Of course.
2: Because it's a New Music Friday.
3: My favorite.
2: And you know an artist who I love?
3: Who's that?
2: Is Black.
3: Yeah.
2: And he has a new album out. It's his fourth album.
3: Mm-hmm.
2: And his album is called Love is the New Gangsta. Here is All That Matters featuring Leon Thomas and AZ Chike. Baby,

0: By the way, shout out to Black. He's a 5-time Grammy nominated artist.
1: Mm-hmm.
0: You know, and he definitely has always been putting out great music. I'm a fan.
2: Yeah, and shout out to Rob Markman. He just did a really good interview with him too.
0: Okay. He's an artist, a father, a partner, all of the things. Also, French Montana and Max B, they have Wave Gods 2, Cosmos Brothers.
2: They're back.
0: Yes, here is Unlocked featuring Ye.

0: I suppose.
1: All right, now V's has a new mixtape. It's called Y'all One. Also, MGK and Wiz Khalifa have Blog Era Boys. Yeah. Okay, why he did that?
2: Might have been better in the blog era.
1: Oh my gosh. And JPEG Mafia has experimental rap. As far as singles, Lizzo and Sexy Red have teamed up for Hoes from the Scary Movie 6 soundtrack.
2: Okay.

0: Also, Vince Staples has a song that we've been hearing about for quite some time. I love what Vince Staples has been doing.
1: So underrated.
0: Here's White Flag.

0: is a God's grace.
1: In the video, he has an American flag. He paints it white and then he shoots it.
2: Oh.
1: Donald Trump's going to have something to say about that.
2: Vince Staples? You got to go.
1: He's a very bad guy. He's very uneducated.
2: We don't even like Staples.
1: And since Chance the Rapper is coming today, Dan, I'm going to do you a solid and let you announce Chance the Rapper's new single.
3: 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We run

0: Cause if you prefer, then we can sure run it back.
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0: What's up? It's Way Up with Angela Yee. I'm Angela Yee. B-Dot is here.
1: Yes, I am.
0: And we are getting ready for Ask Yee. Any question you have, me and B-Dot, a.k.a. 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
2: What's up? It's Way Up at Angela Yee. I'm here with V-Dot. V-Dot, you ever dated a girl in jail?
3: No.
2: Okay.
3: Not
2: well,
3: that I know.
2: V-Dot is dating somebody who is locked up, but she thinks maybe she wants to just be friends.
4: I recently started dating this man that was in jail, girl, and he asked me to be his girlfriend after like 5 years of friendship, and my crazy ass said yes, and I'm like, should I continue with this, or should I not? Like,
2: well,
4: I don't
2: know. When coming home?
4: He got like 3 years left.
3: Mamma mia.
4: So, and we're real good friends. Like, I can tell him anything, but I don't, girl, it's complicated.
3: Did you know him before he got locked up?
4: No.
2: How did you meet him?
3: They're pen pals.
4: I was saying I wanted a pen pal when I was living in Dallas, and y'all, you speaking into existence.
2: Do you ever watch Love After Lockup?
4: Girl, no. I was going to write that show, but I'm like, girl, I don't want my life to be embarrassed, like, in front of national TV, so I thought about it right now, but I don't know. No.
2: Do you think, are you the only girl you think that he's talking to?
4: Well, I don't know.
3: Have you visited him in jail?
4: Yes, I visited him a few times, yes.
2: You better check that book and see who else is signing in above you to see him. I know somebody who caught their man like that.
3: You're trying to get a conjugal, Angela.
4: I just want to be friends, but I want to do it, but I'm scared to be embarrassed, and I can't take no chances, you know. But I still like him, so I'm just torn.
2: Listen, I want to say this. You can be there for him without being his lady. You know how dumb you're going to feel if you waste another 3 years thinking you was girl, and then he come home and plays you?
4: See, that's what I'm saying. I can't go out like no sucker. Like, I'm P. Like, I'm Mia P. Like, two-player Mia. Like, you're not going to play with me like this. So, I can't take no chances. So, I'm just like, I'm with that right there. Like, you know, just be friends.
2: Because
4: like,
2: that's a long time. He's already been there for how long?
4: He's been there since, like, 2017.
2: He's going to want to come
4: home. I met him in 2020.
2: And have some fun.
3: You think so?
4: That's what I told
2: him.
4: He is. He like, nah, we gonna be. I'm like, bro, just come home, have your fun, and if we vibe out, we vibe out. Like,
3: take it slow.
2: Because I think
4: ask me for money.
2: I wouldn't even say that he has ill will when he does things, but he also might believe we're gonna do this, we're gonna do that. But when he comes home, he don't even know what he's gonna do.
4: Clock in. The world is not the same. That's what I'm saying.
2: We ain't here clocking it, girl. I think even for his own good, he got to come home, live a little, decide what he wants. He missed out on a lot of things, you know, it'll be 8 years.
3: So you say he's playing catch up.
2: If it was me, I'll just have to be honest and be like, look, I just want to make some smart decisions. And if things work out later, great. And if they don't, I still want us to be cool.
3: Well, Tupac said it best. The penitentiary's packed with promise makers.
2: Well, thank you for calling and good luck. And you're not a bad person just because you got tricked into a relationship with somebody in jail and that's not really where you want to be and you don't feel like it's going to last.
4: Okay, Poppy. We'll just be friends. Thank you so much.
2: All right. Thanks for calling. 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
2: 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Good luck. And when we come back, Chance the Rapper is here. And we are going to talk to him about his coloring book tour. But of course, Chance has had a lot of things going on personally. And I know he's working on new music. He's not taking no more 60-year breaks. We'll discuss. It's Way Up.

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2: I'm Fox 13 meteorologist Brittany DuBose. Temperatures this afternoon warming up into the upper 70s with rain likely. Low threat severe mainly to our east with winds coming in around 10 miles per hour. Isolated rain chance for the weekend as temperatures will be in the low 80s. But rain likely for Memorial Day and most of next week. The full forecast at 5.
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0: 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You know, what you're listening to right now. 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
3: You vibing way up with Angela Yee.

0: with Angela Yee.
1: Turn me on.
2: What's up? It's Way Up with Angela Yee. Oh my gosh, Chance the Rapper back again.
3: Hey, what's up?
2: What's up? How you feeling?
3: Really good. I'm glad to be back. Thank you.
2: I'm glad to have you back, and congratulations on, I see everybody going crazy for the coloring book tour.
3: Oh yeah. Yeah, we're doing the 10-year anniversary tour in the fall, in August, I think it starts.
2: That was such a pivotal album too.
3: Yeah.
2: I mean, clearly Acid Rap was huge.
3: Yeah.
2: As a mixtape when that came out, and that was game changing. But Coloring Book was another level as far as the impact too that it had on the industry.
3: It changed a lot of things, and it made, I think, a lot of people have more belief in themselves as like individuals or individuals with teams, as opposed to thinking of it have like, you gotta get signed and you gotta do it this way and you gotta do it that way. And I feel like it's a beautiful thing that it was able to come together the way that it did, because it was really a lot of like high level artists. Like,
2: yeah,
3: you know, after Acid Rap, like some people knew who I was, but Justin Bieber getting on
2: it,
3: yeah.
2: Everybody knew after that. You don't feel like that? That was a huge project.
3: It was a huge project.
2: And you were like a baby. How old were you when Acid Rap came out?
3: 19, I think.
2: That's such a baby.
3: I was a kid when
2: I'm 33 now.
3: I know, I'm a grown man.
2: And I just even think about when Coloring Book came out, and I remember all these comments. Oh, he's not really independent. Remember that?
3: I do remember
2: that. Really trying to.
3: That still happens to me. It's so crazy.
2: That's
3: it's
2: so
3: insane.
2: Weird. Like,
3: yeah.
2: Because it was so unheard of, I think, for people at the time to be like, well, that's impossible. How is he winning Grammy Awards? And how is this happening? And how did he get these people on the project if he's truly independent?
3: Yeah. I think I was blessed to be around a lot of different, I guess, revolutions in music in terms of just how people were getting stuff. Like, you know, like the internet changed everything. And I feel like young people just know how to use the internet. Like, you know,
2: listen,
3: how to connect.
2: But you were so early on it, I think, is part of what it was, right? Because you were the first independent artist streaming to win a Grammy Award.
3: Yeah.
2: That was such a big deal.
3: Whenever they like talk about the importance or the historic importance of the Grammys that I won, they always like, Coloring Book was the, what do they call it, the first streaming only album to win a Grammy, which is true and cool, but it's like the bottom line should be like, first independent artist to win a Grammy.
2: Chance the Rapper is here. We're talking about his Coloring Book tour, 10-year anniversary since the Coloring Book came out. I love the beginning to Coloring Book.
3: Oh, yeah, thank you. Yeah, I feel like there's a lot of, like, it was obviously, you know, influenced by a point in my life where I was learning God more.
2: You also just had a child, right?
3: Yeah.
2: You had your first daughter.
3: Just became a father,
2: for the first time.
3: Yeah.
2: During this period of time while you were making this album, what are some things that you remember as far as recording, going in the studio? When you flash back to that, you're a new dad, you know, have a daughter of all things. What was that like for you?
3: When we were in those final, like, 3 weeks, because it's always, like, a real rush at the end to, like, finish a project. In those, like, last few weeks, we were on air mattresses in the studio. Like, we just had the studio rented in 24 hours and everybody was sleeping on mattresses. And my kid's mother and Kinsley, as a baby, were, like, in the studio sleeping basically on the floor to be with me as I finished this project. And, like, that was, like, one of the most, like, I don't know, it just gave me a crazy feeling on both sides. I was so grateful that they would spend time in there, but I also felt like
2: responsibility
3: responsibility. And, like, I don't want them to be sleeping on the floor.
2: Right.
3: Like, I want them to have proximity to me, but this is insane. I remember being very stressed, you know, but also, like, you know, rightfully so, because I was trying to make something important. There was a lot on the line, and I felt like if I didn't stress, it wasn't going to be everything that it could be.
2: Chance the Rapper is here. He also has a new song that's out today. It's called Barbie Doll. He's also got the Coloring Book Tour 10-year anniversary right now that you can buy tickets for. We have more when we come back. It's Way Up.

0: famous women in radio. We're talking about Angela Yee.
1: You're way up with Angela Yee.
2: Please believe that.
3: What's up is way up with Angela Yee, and how exciting. I got my guy, Chance the Rapper, here with me. We're talking about his coloring book tour, 10-year anniversary since the coloring book came out. You had a ton of like all-stars on the album.
4: Yeah.
3: And as an independent artist, people that other artists couldn't even pay to get if they wanted to. And I would love to hear like some of those stories about how some of those collaborations even came about.
4: A lot of those connections got made while I was making Surf. So I'm saying I made a project with my band.
3: Mm-hmm.
4: So I had a follow-up project that my name wasn't even on. It was called Surf. Project was under Donnie Trumpet and the Social
3: Experiment. I remember we talked during that time. Yeah.
4: But it had like J. Cole on it and Big Sean and Erykah Badu and like all these artists that, to your point, found me off of Acid Rap that was down to, but they thought it was going to be my first solo project, like official album, and it wasn't. So I feel like some people felt away a little bit, but like, you know, rightfully so, because maybe they just thought it was something different. But then when it was time for me to make my new project, I kind of had to go to other people and, you know, and not just for
3: that reason. Because you
4: use those favors. Yeah, I use those favors, you know, to a certain extent. So I had to, but a lot of those people I also met during that time. So like, I did Confident with Justin Bieber. He reached out to me to be on Confident, and I think that was like 2014. So then
3: which
4: I got
3: so
4: him on
3: crazy.
4: Jam.
3: Yeah.
4: Isn't that insane? Who else? I met Jay Electronica, who you used to manage.
3: I know. That song is a banger on here, too, I want to say.
4: Great.
3: I still love, not just because of me and his relationship, but that's a beautiful song.
4: No, yeah, I love him.
3: You got a good
4: verse.
3: He's one of
4: my favorite artists ever. He only makes good verses. You know that's one of my favorite rappers. I tell you this every time. Like, Jay Electronica is one of the greatest rappers to ever hold a pen.
3: And he loves Chicago. That's really
4: Chicago
3: what,
4: loves Jay.
3: That's what saved him. You know, is Farrakhan and...
4: Oh, yeah, because the NOI. I didn't even think about that.
3: Mm-hmm.
4: That makes a lot of sense. Yeah. But the coolest one was Kirk Franklin. He's on Drown. And I reached out to him for a concert that I had to do in Chicago. So I headlined, and I wanted him to come out and do a few songs of his own with me for my grandmother. And also, he was changing my life through his music at that time. That's kind of when I started working on coloring book. So he came out and did the show, met my grandmother, got a picture with my grandmother. You know, and that's not even the biggest deal. The craziest part was that he was letting us perform his music with our choir direction and his... It was raw as hell. But I got that connection through then, and then, you know, he came and did Drown with me.
3: And we're not going to have to wait a lot longer for the next album after Starline, are we? Another 6 years.
4: No. I might put out something soon, within the next month or so, because I've been working on this one project, and I'm just tired of, like, doing extra stuff, you know, before you put out the project. Like, I just kind of want to just start putting out my music, because life is short.
3: Yeah.
4: And
3: you got a lot to say.
4: The time is now. I do got a lot to say, for sure.
3: So normally we would have last word. You would have last word when we come back, but Chance the Rapper is here, and we cannot let him go without him having the last word. So we have some more. It's Way Up with Angela Yee.
5: MC, make another hit.

0: now.
1: What's up? It's Way Up with Angela Yee, and my guy Chance the Rapper is here with us. Normally, this would be Last Word, but you know, he's promoting his coloring book tour 10th year anniversary, and he's got a lot of great things happening. I want to ask you what you think about these Pitchfork reviews lately, because I feel like Pitchfork used to be in a space people, you know, had some time. Okay, Pitchfork, but now it's feeling like these reviews be crazy.
2: Yeah.
1: Even, like, I saw what they wrote about Chris Brown.
2: Yeah.
1: But even, like, you know, when you get reviews...
2: They tweaked on me.
1: Yeah, I saw
2: they
1: that.
2: They tweaked on me. I had one of the, I had, to me, the greatest project that came out last year.
1: For a lot of people, that was in the conversation for best album.
2: Yeah, I hate even talking about my work like that, but I know how good it was.
1: That's fine.
2: And so, yeah, so I got feelings towards how my got reviewed, but I also think rating by numbers sucks. Like, sometimes it does feel like it's just meant to be snarky sometimes.
1: And I also feel like it was a critical time for you, just because I know you felt like you had something to prove at that time when 100%. Starline came out, and it was something that you really promoted.
2: Especially with Starline, because I'll probably never make another project like Starline, because I won't have time to, because that was a 6-year break in between music. Mm-hmm. But like, when I, sometimes when I listen to it, I'm just like, and not to keep going on and on about my project, but I'm just like,
1: project.
2: Wow. I'm just like, I just be like, wow.
1: And a lot happened from when you started working on it till you finished it.
2: So much in my life changed. Yeah. 100%. And it's all in there. And I feel like it's very vulnerable, but it's also just well put together.
1: Well, listen, Coloring Book, the tour, people can still buy tickets. Some of the dates are sold out already, though.
2: Yeah, but I think we're going to announce some more dates.
1: Ooh, because I see people saying, bring it here. Why should we come here?
2: Yeah, I think we're going to announce some more dates. Mm-hmm.

0: life right now, you know, than you did before. So, but I know you're still going to be the Chance the Rapper we always knew, and I appreciate that about you.
1: I appreciate you.
0: Y'all have a great weekend. You can watch that full interview on my YouTube channel, Way Up With Yee. And remember, be safe. I am currently heading out to Yellow Springs, Ohio to see my guy, Donnell Rawlings, for Donnellian. So make sure if you are in the area and you want to go see his show, he's got a comedy show, a lot of activities. You can look up Donnell Land and you can come to anything. It's definitely family friendly. It's Way Up. Be safe.
2: Going way up, turn up, turn up. With Angela Yee.

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7: 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Looking at pics of the whip you just totaled out. 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Therapy, doctor visits, not to mention the lost wages. And now you're stuck. Because once you sign, oh, the deal is done. And now your financial situation is moving slower than a snail uphill. And all of this could have been avoided by hitting up the gators of the litigation situation.
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1: Like I said, Memorial Mix Week and your favorite DJ's on. 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

Like I said, Memorial Mix Week and your favorite DJ's on. 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

face, but I still put up in her place. Hey, the bigger the love, the bigger the hate. Okay, from now on, call me Indy the Great. You be late, I'm hurt and I'm